As a cover by Bozilius Brigade, what's up for your host William Carlick on a Drive Home Show. Our time is 5:13, and I certainly would appreciate somebody giving me a call from 2-668-6676, because I'd like to know about the road closure at kilometer 1426. That sounds like it's near the Mayo Cutoff or heading towards Scout Lake Road or Ibex Valley, somewhere along that way. Give me a call and sure like to get an update on that, if it's open or what the situation is. Thank you.

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2: We just heard Small Faces, Ichiku Park, and a listener did kindly gave me an update to share with you, the listeners, that the highway is closed up there between Copper King and somewhere towards, I imagine, maybe Super A in Porter Creek, somewhere along that way. And if that's the case, then there might be a way to get past that if you need to get past and go north. But I could be wrong because I'm just sitting here downtown at 2nd Avenue. But anyways, there's a good chance you might be able to get up there if you make it over to Clyde One and head out that way. But if I'm wrong, please give me a call at 668-6676 because I'm sure there's listeners out there that want to know how do they get home either up to Klondike Highway or up towards Junction.

0: between Copper King and South Valley and Chimney in that section. So if you want to get home up the Klondike Highway or even to Porter Creek, just go. Take an alternate route, which would be up at my understanding, if you went to Porter Creek, which route would you take but Mount View, and then come out at probably 12th Avenue or Clyde One. Drive safe.
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1: This is Stuart Cardinal Bunnell with the Shonathem News. Yukon Major Crimes Unit is investigating a homicide in Watson Lake. In a media release, Watson Lake RCMP says that it responded to a call of an injured male at approximately 4:15 p.m. on October 3rd. According to the release, emergency medical services provided immediate life-saving care once police located the male, but he was later pronounced deceased. Court documents identified the male as Alvin Stone. The release goes on to say that Watson Lake RCMP found the incident suspicious and identified, located, and arrested the suspect immediately. 37-year-old Watson Lake resident Jennifer Jules was charged with second-degree murder. Her next court appearance is set for October 15th in Whitehorse. Police say in the release that Yukon Major Crimes Unit and additional RCMP units continue to investigate the incident and encourage anyone with information to contact Watson Lake RCMP. The City of Whitehorse is inviting residents to provide input on the development of its Housing Action Plan. In a media release, the city says that the Housing Action Plan builds on the work of the Housing Needs Assessment published in January by identifying actions that the city can take to support a wide range of housing options and address housing challenges. According to the release, residents can provide input by completing an online survey. In the release, the city says that the 5 to 10 minute survey shares key findings from the Housing Needs Assessment and asks for input on some ideas that the city is exploring. Residents can complete the survey until Friday, October 23rd. To complete the survey or to learn more about the city's housing action plan, visit whitehorse.ca. The government of Yukon has announced the expanded affordability rate relief program for this winter. In a media release, the Yukon government says that Yukoners will see a small increase in electricity bills due to global instability driving up fuel costs. According to the release, the affordability rate relief program will cover 25% of electricity charges on the first 1,500 kilowatt hours each month from October to March. The release says that households can receive up to $106 per month from October to December and up to $112 per month from January to March for up to $657 in relief over the course of 6 months. The Yukon government says that while the relief plan will help this winter, the territory also needs a more reliable and affordable electricity system for the long term. In the release, the Yukon government says that it will continue to pursue federal funding for major electricity infrastructure so that the cost of those projects don't fall solely on Yukon ratepayers. That's the Shonafem News. To read stories from this and previous newscasts, visit our website, shonafem.com/news. If you have a news tip, you can reach the newsroom through our email, news@shonafem.com. For Shonafem News, I'm Stuart Cardinal Bunnell.
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That was Semisonic, Take Closing Time. And for me, it's getting closer to my closing time because this time here is 5:34. And we have another request by Bachman Turner Overdrive, Taking Care of Business. Traffic here on 2nd Avenue is very

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0: That was Beth Organ, Concrete Sky. Our time here is 5:45, and I'm looking at the traffic on 2nd Avenue, and they're slowly moving. So whatever the holdup up there in the Alaska Highway in Porter Creek, I guess, is probably getting cleared.
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That was kind of neat going up the country, I guess, if you're heading out towards the area that I'm going to be heading. It's going to be pretty well slow moving, so we'll see how we make out. But anyways, I enjoyed the 3 hours of playing the best classic rock for you for this particular day of October 6th, Tuesday. If you enjoyed all the songs, tune back in again tomorrow at the same time, 3 p.m.

0: From the National Newsroom of the Canadian Press, I'm David Augustine. Secretary of State for Defense Procurement Stephen Fuhr says changes at the Defense Investment Agency will make it more flexible. The federal Liberal government has tabled new legislation to turn its year-old agency into a crown corporation. The government says the change will give the Defense Investment Agency more independence from government and the ability to make decisions more quickly. Prime Minister Mark Carney created the Defense Investment Agency last October to streamline defense procurement. The union representing more than 9,000 Stellantis workers in Canada says its members will soon take a strike vote. Canadian Press reporter Lisa Laporte says the vote Unifor will host on October 17th and 18th will determine whether workers want to authorize the bargaining committee to call a strike if talks break down later on.
1: Unifor says the two sides are at an impasse over several key issues at this point, noting a vote in favor of a strike does not automatically mean workers will walk off the job.
0: Among the key issues is the future of the Brampton, Ontario assembly plant, which Stellantis wants to sell. British Columbia Conservatives plan to repeal the province's no-fault auto insurance system. The major policy proposal has been revealed by a leaked letter from the party's interim leader to lawyers and insurance executives. Lauren Dirksen says in the letter, Conservatives would bring in legislation to restore accident victims' rights to sue. But the NDP says the province's no-fault insurance system has lowered car insurance rates for BC drivers. Top executives at Emera and Canadian Utilities say the seeds for their multi-billion dollar merger were sown 15 months ago. The two companies are joining up to create what they're calling a utilities powerhouse worth $72 billion. Emera's chief executive Scott Balfour says his firm made the overture at a time when Prime Minister Mark Carney came to office with a new vision for Canada and as trade tensions were escalating with the United States.
2: You know what? It's time to build a Canadian champion to make sure that there's a strong Canadian company that is able to help drive growth with the financial strength in order to participate in supporting the generational need for new infrastructure in this country.
0: The controlling shareholder of Canadian Utilities is Calgary-based conglomerate ATCO. ATCO is to continue on as a smaller firm focused on defense, housing, and other infrastructure. Medical experts are rejecting past claims by Robert F. Kennedy Jr. about the HPV vaccine Gardasil. A resurfaced video shows the now U.S. Health Secretary claiming children who receive the shot are more likely to die from the vaccine than from cervical cancer. Kennedy has a history of sharing false and misleading health information, including about the HPV and other vaccines. The World Health Organization's Global Advisory Committee on Vaccine Safety between 2007 and 2017 found no safety concerns either during clinical trials or after its use began. This is the Canadian Press. In sports, the Montreal Canadiens welcome the Stanley Cup champion Carolina Hurricanes to the Bell Centre as part of tonight's NHL action. It's a rematch of last season's Eastern Conference Final, which Carolina won in five games. Earlier, the Habs said forward Ivan Demidov will miss 2 to 4 weeks with a lower body injury. The undefeated Ottawa Senators on the road tonight to take on the Detroit Red Wings. Detroit forward Dylan Larkin could make his debut, that's according to the team. Larkin, who has requested a trade from the Red Wings, has been ruled out with an upper body injury. And the Toronto Maple Leafs are home to the Nashville Predators this evening. It's the last date of a season-opening four-game homestand before Toronto goes on a tough road trip against the Vegas Golden Knights, Colorado Avalanche, and Utah Mammoth. Anthony Stolarz gets the call tonight to guard the twine and is hoping to get the Leafs to an even record before they take on some tough West Coast opponents later on this week. From the Canadian Press, I'm David Augustine.

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1: Things happen. They change the course of a man's life.
2: Tulsa King is coming back for season 5. The Paramount Plus series stars Sylvester Stallone as Dwight the General Manfredi, a mobster sent to Tulsa after serving time in prison. The new episodes will be filmed and set in New York City. Season 4 of Tulsa King will premiere on the streamer on October 16th.
3: What the three of you had, I don't even know what to call it. But...
2: Imperfect Women is also returning for another season. Apple TV has announced that season 1 star Kerry Washington will also lead the second season, which was based on a book of the same name. Season 2 will feature a new original story.
4: I'm sorry, wait.
5: Who are you?
4: Captain America.
2: Captain America star Anthony Mackie is returning to the stage next year. Mackie will star as Macbeth in a revival of William Shakespeare's Scottish play next spring. And happy birthday to Emily Mortimer, who's 55 today. Mike Dubusky, ABC News.

0: From the National Newsroom of the Canadian Press, I'm David Augustine. The FBI says a Washington state suspect gave advice, money, and encouragement to the Tumblr Ridge mass killer and even offered to live stream the attack on Facebook to amplify its impact of the killings. Mike Harrington, special agent in charge with the FBI in Seattle, says James Cody Bryant continued to enable the shooter over the months they discussed the murders.
1: I read a lot of court documents, including some that discuss incredibly heinous acts of violence. But this complaint was particularly difficult to read, in part because of the casual tone these two individuals used when discussing the mass taking of innocent lives that was being planned.
0: The complaint filed by the FBI says Bryant gave tactical advice on how to carry out the murders and confirmed Bryant was watching video footage from killer Jesse Van Rensselaer as the attack took place. Bryant is now charged with conspiracy to murder persons in a foreign country. Industry Minister Melanie Joly says she's convinced that Quebec's major infrastructure projects can still move ahead under the new provincial government. Her comments come a day after Paul St-Pierre Plamondon and the Parti Québécois won a minority mandate in yesterday's provincial election. Joly believes both the Aalto project and the Churchill Falls energy development will still go ahead because the projects are in the province's interest. The ministry is touting the Churchill Falls hydroelectric project as the largest clean energy investment in North American history at $70 billion. Ontario Colleges and Universities Minister Nolan Quinn says the government has referred the issue of Ontario Student Assistance Program payments at private career colleges to the OPP. He says the ministry launched targeted inspections of career colleges last year in response to growing concerns about OSAP usage.
2: Preliminary findings have identified serious concerns about the integrity of the OSAP system across private post-secondary institutions that requires further investigation.
0: The Canadian Press has reported that the total amount of provincial grants sent to students at just seven career colleges in 2024-25 was about $385 million. The federal government set to announce the path forward for Canada's medical assistance in dying laws.
3: As it stands, people who are suffering from a grievous and irremediable mental illness are set to become eligible for assisted dying in March. A parliamentary committee that studied the issue over the spring recommended the government continue to exclude those people from Canada's MAID laws. It concluded there is no reliable way to tell whether a mental illness is truly irremediable. But the committee was accused of bias, with some of its own members calling the process flawed. Justice Minister Sean Fraser says his office sought a variety of perspectives as it worked on this policy, including people who were not heard by the committee. Sarah Ritchie, The Canadian Press, Ottawa.
0: And acclaimed R&B singer Freddie Jackson has died at the age of 70. Jackson is best known for a string of soul and slow jam hits in the 1980s and 90s, including his 1985 hit Rock Me Tonight. Jackson's family announced his passing on social media. A cause of death has not been revealed. This is The Canadian Press. In sports, the Milwaukee Brewers can advance to their second straight National League Championship Series with a win tonight in San Diego. The Brewers enter Game 3 of their best-of-five NL Division Series against the Padres with a 2-0 lead. Earlier, the Los Angeles Dodgers visit Atlanta with that Division Series tied 1-1. LA swept the Brewers in last year's NLCS before beating Toronto in seven games in the World Series. Montreal receiver Tyson Philpott's record-breaking performance has been honored by the CFL. The league named him the top player of Week 18 after he caught 11 passes for 207 yards in a win over Winnipeg. The receiver from Delta, BC, set new single-season records for receptions and receiving yards by a Canadian during the game. And the BC Lions have released defensive back Josh Hegarty after he was suspended for two games by the CFL for striking running back Liam Talbot of the Montreal Alouettes in a September 12th game. Talbot suffered a groin injury after reportedly being struck twice by Hegarty and required surgery. From the Canadian Press, I'm David Augustine.

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From the National Newsroom of the Canadian Press, I'm David Augustine. Prime Minister Mark Carney returns to Turkey later this month in a push to boost trade and defense ties. Carney will again visit the country from October 21st to 23rd, including meetings with Turkey's president. Canada is negotiating a trade agreement with Turkey, and Turkey is mulling buying Canadian nuclear energy technology. But the visit comes as LGBTQ plus groups criticize Canada for not joining European peers in criticizing raids on Turkish organizations that advocate for minorities. Canada's foreign

0: Influence Transparency Commissioner says it's too early to tell whether people are complying with new rules. Now, people have to report when they work with a foreign entity involving activities intended to influence a Canadian political or governmental process. Commissioner Anton Bogman told MPs on a House of Commons committee his office's focus has been on contacting people and organizations who may have to register their activities. Only two registrations are listed on the commissioner's website, but Bogman says his office has received about 30 submissions over the weekend. A new report says the National Dental Care Program transformed access to care for millions of Canadians, but needs to be improved. The Canadian Dental Association says pre-authorized claim denials can lead to a manageable condition becoming worse, requiring more expensive care. Canadian Press reporter Brenda Molina Navidad has more.
1: CDA President Dr. Kirk Preston says dentists and patients are frustrated when claims are denied, often without explanation. The association is recommending better transparency and clear clinical guidelines for those claims, along with fee increases and better workforce planning.
0: The dental care program, launched in 2022, covers people with less than $90,000 in household income who do not have private insurance. An estimated 9 million people are eligible for coverage under the program, and so far, around half of them have received treatment. Home sales in the Greater Toronto Area were down in September from a year ago, while average prices continued to decline.
2: The Toronto Regional Real Estate Board says sales were down 9% in September year over year, while the average selling price dipped to $1 million. New listings dropped 14%. The board says home buyers were in a holding pattern as uncertainty surrounding the economy, inflation, and borrowing costs weighed on sales. Renewed tensions with the U.S. and a surge in gas prices driven by conflict in the Middle East have kept potential buyers on the sidelines in recent months. Michelle Zedekian, The Canadian Press, Toronto.
0: And neither an Ontario steelmaker nor his parent company have commented about a pointed letter from the industry minister. Melanie Joly's letter presses Stelco and its American owner to present its job-saving plan within 5 days. Canada approved Cleveland Cliffs buying Stelco back in 2024 on the condition it maintained the number of union jobs and most non-union positions. The company plans to lay off up to 500 workers in response to U.S. tariffs and other market pressures. This is the Canadian Press. In sports, three Canadian teams are on the ice as part of tonight's NHL action. The Ottawa Senators looking to improve to 3-0 as they take on the Detroit Red Wings. The Montreal Canadiens are taking on the Carolina Hurricanes in a rematch of last year's Eastern Conference Final. And the Toronto Maple Leafs are tangoing with the Nashville Predators. Florida Panthers captain Alexander Barkov is expected to miss 6 to 8 weeks with a left leg injury. Barkov was hurt in the Panthers' overtime loss at San Diego last week. Coach Paul Maurice said the injury will not require surgery. Barkov missed all of last season due to an injury that required his right knee be surgically rebuilt. And the San Diego Padres look to stave off elimination in their National League Division Series as they take on the Milwaukee Brewers. Nick Pavelta starts for the Padres, who look to become the 11th team to come back from an 0-2 division series deficit. Dustin May gets the start for Milwaukee. From the Canadian Press, I'm David Augustine.

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0: From the National Newsroom of the Canadian Press, I'm David Augustine. Prime Minister Mark Carney is returning to Turkey later this month as he seeks to boost trade and defense ties with a country with rising importance.
1: Carney was in Turkey for the NATO summit in July, and his office says he will again visit the country from October 21st to the 23rd. He'll start in Ankara to meet with Turkey's president before heading to Istanbul to meet with Turkish business leaders and investors. The visit comes amid rising criticism from LGBTQ plus groups over Canada's decision not to join European peers in criticizing raids on Turkish organizations that advocate for minorities. Canada is negotiating a trade agreement with Turkey, with bilateral trade increasing 50% in the past 5 years, and as Turkey mulls buying Canadian nuclear energy technology. Brenda Molina Navidad, The Canadian Press.
0: Several groups serving LGBTQ plus people are urging the Carney government to extend funding and programming aimed at growing mental health and security concerns. Programming under a 2022 action plan launched by the Trudeau government is set to expire next spring, and EGAL Canada says needs are rising. It insists minorities face online threats and new provincial policies affecting transgender youth. Senator Christopher Wells says the Liberal government should put dollars behind its pledge to not abandon sexual and gender minorities and expand existing programming to account for rising threats.

0: Conservatives are calling for a boost in Canadian diesel production and a cut to diesel taxes. The official opposition suggests Canadian diesel production should reach a million barrels per day amid soaring prices tied to wars in Iran and Ukraine. It also seeks an end to federal taxes on diesel fuel until Canada Day, as well as tax relief for building diesel infrastructure such as pipelines, refineries, rail, and storage. Top executives at Emera and Canadian Utilities say the seeds for their multi-billion dollar merger were sown 15 months ago. The companies are joining up to create what they're calling a utilities powerhouse worth $72 billion. ATCO CEO Nancy Southern says both companies were at a crossroads.
1: Our people have worked very hard to achieve the results that they have achieved as Canadian corporations. And we were both at a time where it's a threshold. So how do you get to the next threshold? How do you get to the next level? We were both at that same point.
0: Southern is to continue leading the Calgary-based conglomerate that controls Canadian Utilities, ATCO. ATCO is redefining itself as a more nimble company focused on serving housing, defense, and other infrastructure needs. And major American media and entertainment conglomerate Skydance, which owns Paramount, has completed a takeover of Warner Brothers Studios. Both movie studios are now owned under David Ellison's Skydance following a merger that faced legal challenges and could still face legal issues if the terms of a settlement aren't met. Now, today's merger is one of the biggest tie-ups ever in the media and entertainment industry with an $81 billion U.S. takeover price. This is the Canadian Press. In sports, Austin Matthews scored with 14 seconds left in overtime as the Toronto Maple Leafs rallied to beat the visiting Nashville Predators 5-4 in NHL action tonight. Rookie Gavin McKenna had his first goal and assist for the Leafs, who trailed 3-0 early in the second period. William Nylander had a goal and two assists for the Leafs, while Matthews had three assists. Taylor Hall scored twice as the visiting Carolina Hurricanes beat the Montreal Canadiens 6-4 in NHL action. Eric Robinson, Sebastian Aho, Mark Jankowski, and Andrei Svechnikov also scored for the Canes. Zachary Bolduc scored twice for the Canadiens, while Nick Suzuki and Juraj Slafkovský added singles. And Dylan Larkin had a goal and an assist in his return to the Detroit lineup as the Red Wings beat the visiting Ottawa Senators 5-3 in NHL action. Alex DeBrincat scored twice, while Victor Arvidsson and Justin Falk netted singles for the Red Wings, who won their first game in three outings. From the Canadian Press, I'm David Augustine.

0: From the National Newsroom of the Canadian Press, I'm David Augustine. U.S. investigators say a 30-year-old man in Washington State gave advice and money to the Tumblr Ridge mass killer and even offered to livestream the attack. James Cody Bryant is charged with a conspiracy to murder persons in a foreign country. Public Safety Minister Gary Anandasangari says it's too soon to say if Bryant will also face prosecution in Canada.
1: What I will say is that RCMP has worked in collaboration with the FBI. If Canadian laws as part of it were broken and based on the circumstances, there is a likelihood that that individual could also face prosecution in Canada.
0: Bryant is alleged to have given 18-year-old Jesse Van Rensselaer suggestions on target locations, including the hallways, and, quote, had a lot of ways people can escape, but open spaces means numbers. Conservative members of parliament are calling for a boost to Canadian diesel production to 1 million barrels per day as the price for the fuel continues to soar. Conservative energy critic Carol Anstey says Canadians are paying more.
2: Conflicts in Iran and Ukraine have affected fuel prices worldwide. However, Canadians are paying about 24 more cents per liter for diesel than Americans and 31 cents more than the global average. Diesel prices in Canada have risen by nearly 80% over the past year.
0: A conservative motion being put before the House of Commons calls for the government to act. Canada's Foreign Influence Commissioner expects registrations will increase as awareness grows of new rules. People must inform the commissioner when they work with a foreign entity on activities intended to influence a Canadian political or governmental process. Commissioner Anton Bogman told MPs on a House of Commons committee the focus of his office so far has been contacting people and groups who may have to register. On Air Canada,

0: Plane was clipped by another aircraft while on the ground in Los Angeles on Tuesday morning.
1: The U.S. Federal Aviation Administration says it happened as a Delta Airlines plane was taxiing for departure and the Air Canada plane was being towed toward the gate. The Delta plane's left wingtip clipped the Air Canada aircraft's horizontal stabilizer. That's a wing-like structure at the tail end of a plane. An Air Canada spokesperson says no injuries were reported and the plane is being taken out of service for inspection and repairs. Jason White, The Canadian Press.
0: And BC Conservative interim leader Lauren Dirksen says his party would replace the province's no-fault auto insurance system if elected on October 24th. Dirksen says a new hybrid model would restore the ability of seriously injured accident victims to sue while keeping insurance affordable. NDP leader David Eby says the proposal could increase costs for drivers and benefit trial lawyers. Dirksen says private competition remains an option, while his party's letter to insurance and legal groups says legislation establishing a replacement system would be introduced within 1 year of forming government. This is the Canadian Press. In sports, Teoscar Hernandez and Freddie Freeman hit home runs in the fourth inning to break a scoreless tie, and the visiting Los Angeles Dodgers beat the Atlanta Braves 3-1 to take a 2-1 lead in the best-of-five National League Division Series. Yoshinobu Yamamoto pitched a 7 innings of four-hit ball for the 2-time defending World Series champions, who can clinch the series tomorrow with a win in Atlanta. Lionel Messi converted a second-half penalty kick to help Argentina beat Benin 3-0 in tonight's international friendly in Buenos Aires. Messi played his final game for Argentina in a match dubbed the night that no one wants to end. The 39-year-old soccer icon announced his international retirement in the weeks following the World Cup final loss to Spain. And a goal from Justin Ellis lifted the U.S. to a 1-0 decision over Canada's men's soccer team in a friendly matchup tonight in St. Paul, Minnesota. The teenage forward picked up an ankle injury midway through the first half, but stayed in the game and tucked in a shot in the 29th minute to give the Americans the lead. From the Canadian Press, I'm David Augustine.

0: Hi, my name is Kate. I used to be a prisoner. So was my husband. And so were the kids. For their sake, we had to escape. So I said, let's turn off our devices and go outside. Now we can't escape pickleball.
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0: From the National Newsroom of the Canadian Press, I'm David Augustine. A Washington state man is accused of helping livestream the Tumbler Ridge mass shooting after months of alleged discussions with killer Jesse Van Rensselaer. FBI documents allege James Cody Bryant also provided tactical advice and helped Van Rensselaer start a vehicle before the school attack. Bryant faces a U.S. charge of conspiracy to murder people in a foreign country, carrying a potential life sentence. The allegations remain unproven in court, while Canadian authorities continue working with the FBI and say additional prosecution in Canada remains possible. The union representing more than 9,000 Stellantis workers in Canada says its members will soon take a strike vote. Canadian Press reporter Lisa Laporta says the vote Unifor will host on October 17th and 18th will determine whether workers want to authorize the bargaining committee to call a strike if talks break down later on.
1: Unifor says the two sides are at an impasse over several key issues at this point, noting a vote in favor of a strike does not automatically mean workers will walk off the job.
0: Among the key issues is the future of the Brampton, Ontario assembly plant, which Stellantis wants to sell. British Columbia Conservatives plan to repeal the province's no-fault auto insurance system. The major policy proposal has been revealed by a leaked letter from the party's interim leader to lawyers and insurance executives. Lauren Dirksen says in the letter, Conservatives would bring in legislation to restore accident victims' rights to sue, but the NDP says the province's no-fault insurance system has lowered car insurance rates for BC drivers. The Ontario government has paused all Ontario Student Assistance Program payments for private career college students amid an ongoing audit. Colleges and Universities Minister Nolan Quinn says serious concerns about OSAP usage at some institutions have been referred to provincial police.
2: As I have said before, and I will say it again, any misuse of OSAP is entirely unacceptable.
0: Unusually rapid OSAP growth at several career colleges was flagged to the ministry as being possibly suspicious by Career Colleges Ontario as far back as January 2023. Medical experts are rejecting past claims by Robert F. Kennedy Jr. about the HPV vaccine Gardasil. A resurfaced video shows the now U.S. Health Secretary claiming children who receive the shot are more likely to die from the vaccine than from cervical cancer. Kennedy has a history of sharing false and misleading health information, including about the HPV and other vaccines. And Conservative members of Parliament are calling for a boost to Canadian diesel production to 1 million barrels per day as the price for the fuel continues to soar.

0: Conservative energy critic Carol Anstey says Canadians are paying more.
1: Conflicts in Iran and Ukraine have affected fuel prices worldwide. However, Canadians are paying about 24 more cents per liter for diesel than Americans and 31 cents more than the global average. Diesel prices in Canada have risen by nearly 80% over the past year.
0: A conservative motion being put before the House of Commons calls for the government to act. This is the Canadian Press. In sports, Austin Matthews scored with 14 seconds left in overtime as the Toronto Maple Leafs rallied to beat the visiting Nashville Predators 5-4 last night. Rookie Gavin McKenna had his first goal and assist for the Leafs, who trailed 3-0 early in the second period. William Nylander had a goal and two assists for the Leafs, while Matthews had three assists. Calgary Stampeders kicker Rene Paredes is retiring at the end of the CFL season. Paredes has spent his entire 15-year career with Calgary and helped the Stamps win Grey Cup titles in 2014 and 2018. Paredes was a five-time CFL All-Star and was named the league's Outstanding Special Teams Player in 2013. And Canadian hammer thrower Cameron Rogers has been named one of the 10 finalists for the Women's World Athlete of the Year award. The star athlete from Richmond, BC, had the five best throws in the world this year, including a toss of 81.13 meters that broke her own North American record. The winner will be announced at the World Athletics Awards next month in Monaco. From the Canadian Press, I'm David Augustine.

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Well, except for the names and a few other changes, if you talk about me, the story's the same one.

Hi, my name's Roxanne Stanley. I'm a flight attendant with Air North. We're flying at an altitude of 14,000 feet between Inuvik and Ola Crow. 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

my name's Roxanne Stanley. I'm a flight attendant with Air North. We're flying at an altitude of 14,000 feet between Inuvik and Ella Crow. 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

Ansei, bonjour. I'm David McLeod from NCI-FM, based out of Winnipeg and Thompson, Manitoba. 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

we've got here is failure to communicate. Some men you just can't reach. So you get what we had here last week, which is the way he wants it. Well, he gets it. I don't like it.

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This is Jasper Friendly Bear, and you are listening to Shone FM in the Yukon, 90.5 in the communities, 98.1 in Whitehorse.

0: more before the teen killed her mother and brother and then drove to a school and killed six more people before taking her own life. 3 years after the October 7th Hamas attack on Israel, Jewish communities across this country say life has changed dramatically because anti-Semitism has increased. Montreal Rabbi Lisa Grushkow says the anniversary for Jews in Canada marks 3 years of fear. Frenchman Henry B. Kagan and Japan's Kenzo Soe have won the Nobel Prize in Chemistry for solving the mystery of mirror images in chemical molecules. From the Canadian Press, I'm Karen Rebeau.
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collar, and she rules this smoky kingdom. And the scepter is a wine glass, and the bar stool is a throne. And the jesters, they flock around her, and they fight to win her favors. And see you, it's one

Well, Bebopalula, it's so good to see ya. You are listening to your First Nation station, the beat of a different drummer. You're tuned into Shone FM. This is Gail Bamford from FH Collins. Good morning, Yukon.

If you put stuff on layaway at the dollar store, you might be a Redskin. 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

From the National Newsroom of the Canadian Press, I'm Karen Rebo. New documents from the FBI allege an American helped the Tumbler Ridge, BC shooter prepare for and live stream the February mass killing. Investigators say 30-year-old James Bryant

0: Bryant is charged in Washington state with conspiracy to murder people in a foreign country and could face life imprisonment. 3 years after the October 7th Hamas attack on Israel, Jewish communities across Canada say life has changed dramatically because anti-Semitism has increased. Montreal Rabbi Lisa Grushkow, whose temple was firebombed in June, says the anniversary for Jews in Canada marks 3 years of fear. Grushkow says the best thing someone could do is invite non-Jewish friends to attend services at a synagogue so they can see the level of security now required just so people can feel comfortable going inside to pray.
1: One of the people who's in charge of our security here says something really wise. She says the reason that they are there is for people not to be afraid to come in, so that people do come in and feel comfortable. And so there's sometimes a fine line between letting people know that we've got these precautions and that our systems are in place, and thank God they're working.
0: Police data shows Jewish communities have been the most frequently targeted group in hate crime since 2023, despite making up less than 1% of Canada's population. Quebec's outgoing Premier Christine Fréchette has announced she is stepping down as leader of the Coalition Avenir Quebec in the wake of her party's crushing defeat in Monday's election. She'll stay on as Premier until Parti Québécois leader Paul St-Pierre Plamondon is sworn in. For his part, he says a referendum on sovereignty is not among his immediate priorities.
2: There's a responsibility to be coherent and to go forward with what you actually promised.
0: He doesn't plan to arrange the sovereignty vote until after Donald Trump leaves the White House. And 95-year-old Frenchman Henri B. Kagan and Japan's Kenzo Soi have won the Nobel Prize in Chemistry for solving the mystery of mirror images in chemical molecules. The chair of the Nobel Committee for Chemistry praised their work as spectacular. He said the duo's discoveries have been decisive for chemists who design reactions for the manufacture of pharmaceuticals. This is the Canadian Press. In sports, Toronto Maple Leafs captain Austin Matthews had 3 assists and scored in overtime. And number 1 overall pick Gavin McKenna registered his first NHL goal in the Leafs' 5-4 comeback win over the Nashville Predators. McKenna says being held off the score sheet through his first 3 games was weighing on him.
3: I think just every single game I've been trying to get better, and I thought obviously tonight was my best one.
0: Elsewhere last night, Detroit skated past the Ottawa Senators 5-3, and the Stanley Cup champion Carolina Hurricanes spoiled the Canadiens' home opener with a 6-4 win. And in Major League Baseball playoffs, the San Diego Padres edged Milwaukee 4-3 to force a Game 4 with the Brewers in their best-of-5 National Division Series. And Kike Hernandez and Freddie Freeman hit homers in the 4th as the Dodgers beat Atlanta 3-1 to take a 2-1 lead in their series. Both NLs series will resume play tonight, along with both American League series. From the Canadian Press, I'm Karen Rebo.

0: From the National Newsroom of the Canadian Press, I'm Karen Rebo. New documents from the FBI allege an American helped the Tumbler Ridge, BC shooter prepare for and live stream the February mass killing. Investigators say 30-year-old James Bryant communicated online daily with 18-year-old Jesse Van Rootselaar for months. An agent alleges Bryant provided money, tactical advice, and encouragement shortly before the teen killed her mother and brother and then drove to a school and killed six more people before taking her own life. Mike Harrington is a special agent in charge with the FBI in Seattle.
1: I read a lot of court documents, including some that discuss incredibly heinous acts of violence. But this complaint was particularly difficult to read, in part because of the casual tone these

0: attend services at a synagogue so they can see the level of security now required just so people can feel comfortable going inside to pray.
1: One of the people who's in charge of our security here says something really wise. She says, the reason that they are there is for people not to be afraid to come in, so that people do come in and feel comfortable. And so there's sometimes a fine line between letting people know that we've got these precautions and that our systems are in place, and thank God they're working.
0: Police data shows Jewish communities have been the most frequently targeted group in hate crime since 2023, despite making up less than 1% of Canada's population. Quebec's outgoing Premier Christine Fréchette has announced she is stepping down as leader of the Coalition Avenir Quebec in the wake of her party's crushing defeat in Monday's election. She'll stay on as Premier until Parti Québécois leader Paul St-Pierre Plamondon is sworn in. For his part, he says a referendum on sovereignty is not among his immediate priorities.
2: There's a responsibility to be coherent and to go forward with what you actually promised.
0: He doesn't plan to arrange the sovereignty vote until after Donald Trump leaves the White House. And 95-year-old Frenchman Henri B. Kagan and Japan's Kenzo Soi have won the Nobel Prize in Chemistry for solving the mystery of mirror images in chemical molecules. The chair of the Nobel Committee for Chemistry praised their work as spectacular. He said the duo's discoveries have been decisive for chemists who design reactions for the manufacture of pharmaceuticals. This is the Canadian Press. In sports, Toronto Maple Leafs captain Austin Matthews had 3 assists and scored in overtime. And number 1 overall pick Gavin McKenna registered his first NHL goal in the Leafs' 5-4 comeback win over the Nashville Predators. McKenna says being held off the score sheet through his first 3 games was weighing on him.
3: I think just every single game I've been trying to get better, and I thought obviously tonight was my best one.
0: Elsewhere last night, Detroit skated past the Ottawa Senators 5-3, and the Stanley Cup champion Carolina Hurricanes spoiled the Canadiens' home opener with a 6-4 win. And in Major League Baseball playoffs, the San Diego Padres edged Milwaukee 4-3 to force a Game 4 with the Brewers in their best-of-5 National Division Series. And Kike Hernandez and Freddie Freeman hit homers in the 4th as the Dodgers beat Atlanta 3-1 to take a 2-1 lead in their series. Both NLs series will resume play tonight, along with both American League series. From the Canadian Press, I'm Karen Rebo.

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1: Well, good morning, everyone. This is Carl Caponcier, and I'm with you right until 10 o'clock. Our first song of this set was by Dierks Bentley and Come a Little Closer. Next is Reba McEntire and What If It's You?

0: Yes, that is indeed Ms. Reba McIntyre, and what if it's you? And what if I play you Seneca Shaganappy, his song, Don't Sweat the Small Stuff.
1: Up 0 points in 3 games, I think you hear about it, so maybe that's my welcome to the NHL.
2: Love his attitude. Leaves down 3-0 here.
0: Okay, so that isn't a song just yet, but that's, I was checking out some of the scores, and that just happens to be one of those. One that I left the sound on, obviously. But let's get back to the song by Seneca Shaganappy, Don't Sweat the Small Stuff.

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0: I can't believe it. She's just one of the boys. That is Michelle Poe. Well, Stuart, what about them? Toronto Maple Leafs and young Mr. Gavin McKenna.
1: It happened. He's on the board, baby. He's got his first goal in the NHL, and what a beautiful goal it was.
0: Mm-hmm.
1: Just really graceful.
0: He is a graceful
1: player. Oh my goodness.
0: It
1: was graceful, it was quick. It was I know that there's been some grumblings on social media about, oh, he was the number one draft pick. He doesn't even have any points yet, from complete haters, by the way. And then he shows up, and then his first goal is just like there's a textbook goal, mm-hmm. and then there's a masterpiece.
0: Mm-hmm.
1: It was somewhere in the middle, but it was beautifully done.
0: Just
1: absolutely
0: start
1: beautifully
0: to his
1: done.
0: First goal.
1: Yeah, no, it was beautifully done, and the Leafs won the game on top of that
0: in overtime, nonetheless.
1: So, that's pretty good cause for celebration. I hope that he didn't party too hard last night, so that he's not hurting too much this morning. But you know what? Really spectacular work from McKenna. I'm not surprised at all that his first goal was. It was just beautifully done. My applause to Gavin McKenna. It was spectacular.
0: Their opposition, Nashville Predators, they came out like Predators at 3-0 to start.
1: And I mean, don't get me wrong. As thrilled as I am for the Leafs and for Gavin McKenna, Nashville put on a show.
0: Nashville
1: played
0: a very good game, but kudos to Toronto for making the comeback. And John Tavares' goal was assisted by Gavin McKenna, Anthony Stolarz, the goaltender. Wow. And yes, so, you know, in a way, he's got things started. He assisted on that goal, so obviously he got into it and then got the third goal that got them close, and they mailed the big overtime win.
1: Just one of many to come, you know.
0: No doubt.
1: Yeah, I'm looking forward to seeing the blue and white Mr. 92.
0: Mm-hmm.
1: Is sinking a few more pucks this year. I'm really looking forward to it. It's everybody in the Yukon can hold their heads up high today to go, that's right, that you thank Gavin McKenna. He's from where we're from. Yeah.
0: Yeah. I mean, that's the whole thing. I mean, my goodness, he had a great game, and it was so good to see. There is something to enjoy for sure. And of course, what we need next is the news. So here's Stuart with the news.
2: From our studios in Whitehorse, Yukon, this is the Shonathem News.
1: Mainly clear in 3 at the Whitehorse Airport, this is Stuart Cardinal Bunnell with the Shonafem News. The government of Yukon has tabled a bill to extend cancer presumption to wildland firefighters. In a media release, the Yukon government announced that it had introduced Bill No. 6 to amend the Workers' Safety and Compensation Act with proposed changes that would expand the definition of a firefighter to include wildland forest firefighters in cancer presumption. In the release, Minister responsible for the Workers' Safety and Compensation Board, Laura Lang, says that updating the legislation honors the significance of wildland firefighters' service and reflects a commitment to supporting them. In response, Yukon NDP leader Kate White issued a statement in support of the amendment, saying that wildland firefighters should not have had to fight so long for presumptive cancer coverage. According to the Yukon government's release, amendments to the Workers' Safety and Compensation Act are subject to approval in the Yukon Legislative Assembly. Yukon Major Crimes Unit is investigating a homicide in Watson Lake. In a media release, Watson Lake RCMP says that it responded to a call of an injured male at approximately 4:15 p.m. on October 3rd. According to the release, emergency medical services provided immediate life-saving care once police located the male, but he was later pronounced deceased. Court documents identified the male as Alvin Stone. The release goes on to say that Watson Lake RCMP found the incident suspicious and identified, located, and arrested the suspect immediately. 37-year-old Watson Lake resident Jennifer Jules was charged with second-degree murder. Her next court appearance is set for October 15th in Whitehorse. Police say in the release that Yukon Major Crimes Unit and additional RCMP units continue to investigate the incident and encourage anyone with information to contact Watson Lake RCMP. The City of Whitehorse is inviting residents to provide input on the development of its Housing Action Plan. In a media release, the city says that the Housing Action Plan builds on the work of the Housing Needs Assessment published in January by identifying actions that the city can take to support a wide range of housing options and address housing challenges. According to the release, residents can provide input by completing an online survey. In the release, the city says that the 5 to 10 minute survey shares key findings from the Housing Needs Assessment and asks for input on some ideas that the city is exploring. Residents can complete the survey until Friday, October 23rd. To complete the survey or to learn more about the city's housing action plan, visit whitehorse.ca. That's the ShoneFM News. 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

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Hey, we have Mr. Billy Dean lined up with, well, I first heard this from Mr. Denver, John Denver, way back then. Thank God I'm a country boy, but here's Billy Dean with his version.

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2: All right. As we roll along, we have Ernest along with Lenny Wilson and Would If I Could.

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And just going back a bit with Mr. Joe Diffie and Honky Tonk Editor.

yeah, Honky Tonk Attitude. Well, from that era, also this lady, Kathy Mattea in BFD.

That is Catherine Matea, Kathy Matea, BFD, and the time is, well, we got 8 minutes, 8 minutes to eight, and good time is in it to get you the weather conditions around our listening area, and starting with Beaver Creek, the cold spot, -8, and the wind south at 4, Burwash, -7, and the wind west, northwest at 5, Carmax, -1, the wind southeast at 3, Dawson has mist, it's 0 there, and the wind east at 5. For Faro, mostly cloudy, 2 degrees, and the wind southwest at 6, Haines Junction, -3, and the wind east-northeast at 3, Mayo is partly cloudy, -2 and calm, Old Crow, it is -2, the wind north-northeast, 23, Pelly Ranch, Fort Selkirk, -1 and calm, Rock River, looking at -5 and wind, east 40, gust of 57, and for Teslin, it's 2 degrees there, and the wind northeast at 2. Watson Lake is a warm spot at 5 degrees, and the wind west-southwest at 5. White Horse is mainly clear, 4 degrees in the wind south at 10. And back to our music, we have one of the big hits of the 80s, and that's Billy Ray Cyrus. Everyone danced to this one, and it drove some people crazy. Achy Breaky Heart.

Yeah, that is quite the song. It was a monster hit in its time, and I guess it got a lot of people up there dancing. Yes, yeah. And, well, let's find something to take us to the news. And what better than, especially when you have a minute and a half, than to play a little bit of fiddle music, in this case, Colin Agin and Gustin's Reef.

0: From the National Newsroom of the Canadian Press, I'm Karen Rebo. New documents from the FBI allege an American helped the Tumbler Ridge, BC shooter prepare for and live stream the February mass killing. Investigators say 30-year-old James Bryant communicated online daily with 18-year-old Jesse Van Rootselaar for months. An agent alleges Bryant provided money, tactical advice, and encouragement shortly before the teen killed her mother and brother and then drove to a school and killed six more people before taking her own life. Mike Harrington is a special agent in charge with the FBI in Seattle.
1: I read a lot of court documents, including some that discuss incredibly heinous acts of violence. But this complaint was particularly difficult to read, in part because of the casual tone these two individuals used when discussing the mass taking of innocent lives that was being planned.
0: Bryant is charged in Washington state with conspiracy to murder people in a foreign country and could face life imprisonment. 3 years after the October 7th Hamas attack on Israel, Jewish communities across Canada say life has changed dramatically because anti-Semitism has increased. Montreal Rabbi Lisa Grushkow, whose temple was firebombed in June, says the anniversary for Jews in Canada marks 3 years of fear. Grushkow says the best thing someone could do is invite non-Jewish friends to attend services at a synagogue so they can see the level of security now required just so people can feel comfortable going inside to pray.
2: One of the people who's in charge of our security here says something really wise. She says the reason that they are there is for people not to be afraid to come in, so that people do come in and feel comfortable. And so there's sometimes a fine line between letting people know that we've got these precautions and that our systems are in place, and thank God they're working.
0: Police data shows Jewish communities have been the most frequently targeted group in hate crime since 2023, despite making up less than 1% of Canada's population. Quebec's outgoing Premier Christine Fréchette has announced she is stepping down as leader of the Coalition Avenir Quebec in the wake of her party's crushing defeat in Monday's election. She'll stay on as Premier until Parti Québécois leader Paul St-Pierre Plamondon is sworn in. For his part, he says a referendum on sovereignty is not among his immediate priorities.
3: There's a responsibility to be coherent and to go forward with what you actually promised.
0: He doesn't plan to arrange the sovereignty vote until after Donald Trump leaves the White House. And 95-year-old Frenchman Henri B. Kagan and Japan's Kenzo Soi have won the Nobel Prize in Chemistry for solving the mystery of mirror images in chemical molecules. The chair of the Nobel Committee for Chemistry praised their work as spectacular. He said the duo's discoveries have been decisive for chemists who design reactions for the manufacture of pharmaceuticals. This is the Canadian Press. In sports, Toronto Maple Leafs captain Austin Matthews had three assists and scored in overtime. And number one overall

division series. And Kike Hernandez and Freddie Freeman hit homers in the fourth as the Dodgers beat Atlanta 3-1 to take a 2-1 lead in their series. Both NL series will resume play tonight, along with both American League series. From the Canadian Press, I'm Karen Rebo.

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Key and a good life. Yes, he's a good un. And here's a good un from Rebecca Porter. Rebecca Porter, a fine country artist. And this song is called No Evil.

personality is none other than Rebecca Porter. And now, The Devil in Me. It's Ken McCoy.

0: Selkirk First Nation citizens, mark your calendars. 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This October, Middle Earth comes to the Yukon Arts Center. J.R.R. Tolkien's The Hobbit takes the stage October 15th through the 18th, bringing Bilbo, Gandalf, and a host of familiar characters to life in a Yukon Arts Center production. 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
1: 20 minutes after 8, and the Costellos, a trio of siblings, sisters, who are great country artists. Here they are with Love is a Game, the Costellos.

0: The Council of Yukon First Nations is accepting applications from Yukon First Nations citizens to fill current and upcoming vacancies for the following boards: the Yukon Surface Rights Board and the Training Policy Committee. 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
1: And now we got Mr. Billy Strings with Dust in a Baggie.

0: yeah, that is a great song by Billy Strings, Dust in a Baggy. Well, we have sports events, Sir Stuart, that is quite interesting. I mean, we got to think about Mr. Cousins, Dylan Cousins, playing for Ottawa, and they lost last night, try as they will against, they had some fine competition in Detroit. I think Detroit won their first game, finally, and Dylan Larkin played and was the first star. And, you know, he wanted a trade, and, of course, no deal was made, so he's bit the bullet and played and, came out the first star.
1: Well, and that's great to see. You know, I saw a little bit of chirping coming from Cousins in that game.
0: Just
1: a little bit of it directed at Larkin, without being the captain anymore. It sounds like the Senators are continuing the great Ottawa tradition of not winning games, which is a shame. Ottawa fans deserve better.
0: I
1: don't want to harp on this too much, but after the season that the Red Blacks had, you would hope that the Sens would...
0: Yeah, somebody from, some team from Ottawa would show some, resilience, they've been playing not too badly, just got to start winning some games, and Dylan didn't factor in any of the scoring last night, and I guess he's got to wake up, get a little more involved.
1: Well, and I know this is my response to everything, but it's early in the season yet. I'm certain that he's going to help bring Ottawa to victory at some point this season. Fingers crossed for Ottawa fans that it's sooner rather than later.
0: Oh yeah.
1: I would really like to see. I'd like to see some wins going to Ottawa. I mean, I think the fan base over there deserves it at this point. And I think they've waited long enough.
0: I agree. They have. And my team managed to lose at their home opener to Carolina Hurricanes. It was 6 for her, the Carolina Hurricanes, and Montreal only can get 4. They got behind 3-0, and I was, what the heck were they thinking, you know? And they tried like crazy to make a comeback, pulling the goaltender, and it did not work. The final score with the open net goal by Carolina made it 6-4. I mean, they got it to 5-4, and for a moment, I was hoping, because I'm a Montreal Canadian fan. But, c'est la vie, there'll be more chances.
1: That there will. I'm optimistic about Montreal's chances getting into the playoffs this year.
0: They're a good team. And, of course, good teams lose occasionally, too. We know that. And we also know it's time for the news.
2: From our studios in Whitehorse, Yukon, this is the Shonathem News.
1: Partly cloudy and 3 at the Whitehorse Airport, this is Stuart Cardinal-Bunnell with the Shonathem News. The government of Yukon has tabled a bill to extend cancer presumption to wildland firefighters. In a media release, the Yukon government announced that it had introduced Bill No. 6 to amend the Workers' Safety and Compensation Act with proposed changes that would expand the definition of a firefighter to include wildland forest firefighters in cancer presumption. In the release, Minister responsible for the Workers' Safety and Compensation Board, Laura Lang, says that updating updating the legislation honors the significance of wildland firefighters' service and reflects a commitment to supporting them. In response, Yukon NDP leader Kate White issued a statement in support of the amendment, saying that wildland firefighters should not have had to fight so long for presumptive cancer coverage. According to the Yukon government's release, amendments to the Workers' Safety and Compensation Act are subject to approval in the Yukon Legislative Assembly. Yukon Major Crimes Unit is investigating a homicide in Watson Lake. In a media release, Watson Lake RCMP says that it responded to a call of an injured male at approximately 4:15 p.m. on October 3rd. According to the release, emergency medical services provided immediate life-saving care once police located the male, but he was later pronounced deceased. Court documents identified the male as Alvin Stone. The release goes on to say that Watson Lake RCMP found the incident suspicious and identified, located, and arrested the suspect immediately. 37-year-old Watson Lake resident Jennifer Jules was charged with second-degree murder. Her next court appearance is set for October 15th in Whitehorse. Police say in the release that Yukon Major Crimes Unit and additional RCMP units continue to investigate the incident and encourage anyone with information to contact Watson Lake RCMP. The City of Whitehorse is inviting residents to provide input on the development of its Housing Action Plan. In a media release, the city says that the Housing Action Plan builds on the work of the Housing Needs Assessment published in January by identifying actions that the city can take to support a wide range of housing options and address housing challenges. According to the release, residents can provide input by completing an online survey. In the release, the city says that the 5 to 10 minute survey shares key findings from the Housing Needs Assessment and asks for input on some ideas that the city is exploring. Residents can complete the survey until Friday, October 23rd. To complete the survey or to learn more about the city's housing action plan, visit whitehorse.ca. That's the ShonaFM News. 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

0: Oh, yeah, that is the great Alan Jackson. A House with No Curtains. And our next event, well, a little bit about technology.
1: From ABC News Tech Trends. Yet another Amazon Prime Day has arrived. This one is a two-day sale with steep discounts expected across home essentials, gadgets, and early holiday gifts. The last Prime Day, which happened over the summer, drove around $26 billion in spending. While prices are being slashed on some parts of the web, they're going up elsewhere. Google's mid-range smartphone, the Pixel 10a, just got a price bump. It's now $100 more expensive, starting at $599. The 10a was criticized on launch earlier this year for sharing too much with the previous generation, Pixel 9a. You're soon going to see more advertisements in ChatGPT. Now, the ad section of that chatbot will feature full images of an advertised product. When ads launched in ChatGPT earlier this year, they were just company logos and a few words. The AI industry is struggling to monetize the technology in the face of extreme spending. With Tech Trends, I'm Mike Dubosky, ABC News.
0: Oh, yeah, man. Technology just changes and now becoming expensive. My goodness, buying a phone for, well, lots of bucks. I've got this lady by the name of Belle France, and her song is called Do Ya.

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I'll be with you, and I'll give you the temperatures around our listening area. The Beaver Creek is now at -9. The wind, that's a cold spot. The wind south-southwest at 3. Burwash is at -8. And the wind west-southwest at 5. Carmack looking at 0 and the wind northwest at 2. Dawson has missed its 1 degree and calm. Fair was mostly cloudy, 2 degrees, the wind south at 5. Haines Junction -4. The wind north-northwest at 2. For Mayo, mostly cloudy, -2, and the wind north at 2. Old Crow is -1, and the wind north-northeast 26, with gusts of 35. Pelly Ranch, Fort Selkirk, -1, the wind south-southeast 2. Rock River, -5, the wind east at 48. For Teslin, it is 1 degree, the wind north-northeast at 7. Watson Lake is the warm spot at 4 degrees, and the wind east at 4. White Horse, partly cloudy, 4 degrees, a slight degree cooler than Watson Lake's. And the wind south-southwest 13, so their folks were all caught up. And right now I've got Lion Eyes to take me out of here. So have a great weekend, folks. Stuart's filling in for the rest of time. I got a meeting to get to. Have a great day.

0: From the National Newsroom of the Canadian Press, I'm Karen Rebo. New documents from the FBI allege an American helped the Tumbler Ridge, BC shooter prepare for and live stream the February mass killing. Investigators say 30-year-old James Bryant communicated online daily with 18-year-old Jesse Van Rootselaar for months. An agent alleges Bryant provided money, tactical advice, and encouragement shortly before the teen killed her mother and brother and then drove to a school and killed six more people before taking her own life. Mike Harrington is a special agent in charge with the FBI in Seattle.
1: I read a lot of court documents, including some that discuss incredibly heinous acts of violence. But this complaint was particularly difficult to read, in part because of the casual tone these two individuals used when discussing the mass taking of innocent lives that was being planned.
0: Bryant is charged in Washington state with conspiracy to murder people in a foreign country and could face life imprisonment. 3 years after the October 7th Hamas attack on Israel, Jewish communities across Canada say life has changed dramatically because anti-Semitism has increased. Montreal Rabbi Lisa Grushkow, whose temple was firebombed in June, says the anniversary for Jews in Canada marks 3 years of fear. Grushkow says the best thing someone could do is invite non-Jewish friends to attend services at a synagogue so they can see the level of security now required just so people can feel comfortable going inside to pray.
2: One of the people who's in charge of our security here says something really wise. She says the reason that they are there is for people not to be afraid to come in, so that people do come in and feel comfortable. And so there's sometimes a fine line between letting people know that we've got these precautions and that our systems are in place, and thank God they're working.
0: Police data shows Jewish communities have been the most frequently targeted group in hate crime since 2023, despite making up less than 1% of Canada's population. Quebec's outgoing Premier Christine Fréchette has announced she is stepping down as leader of the Coalition Avenir Quebec in the wake of her party's crushing defeat in Monday's election. She'll stay on as Premier until Parti Québécois leader Paul St-Pierre Plamondon is sworn in. For his part, he says a referendum on sovereignty is not among his immediate priorities.
3: There's a responsibility to be coherent and to go forward with what you actually promised.
0: He doesn't plan to arrange the sovereignty vote until after Donald Trump leaves the White House. And 95-year-old Frenchman Henri B. Kagan and Japan's Kenzo Soi have won the Nobel Prize in Chemistry for solving the mystery of mirror images in chemical molecules. The chair of the Nobel Committee for Chemistry praised their work as spectacular. He said the duo's discoveries have been decisive for chemists who design reactions for the manufacture of pharmaceuticals. This is the Canadian Press. In sports, Toronto Maple Leafs captain Austin Matthews had three assists and

0: the Brewers in their best-of-five National Division Series. And Kike Hernandez and Freddie Freeman hit homers in the fourth as the Dodgers beat Atlanta 3-1 to take a 2-1 lead in their series. Both NL series will resume play tonight, along with both American League series. From the Canadian Press, I'm Karen Rebo.
1: Thank you, Karen. Good morning. You're listening to Cool Country Morning. I'm Stuart Cardinal Bunnell, sitting in for the last hour while Carl is off doing what he needs to do. I'm going to have some weather for you in a few minutes, and I'm also going to give you another chance to get into the Movie Pass giveaway. I'll give you more details on that a little bit later on this hour. In the meantime, we will jump right back into the music. I've got Ricky Skaggs on deck with You May See Me Walking. 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

0: Rebecca Lynn Howard, what a shame. You're listening to Cool Country Morning on Shone FM, 98.1 in Whitehorse and 90.5 in the communities. How's it going? I'm Stuart Cardinal Bunnell, sitting in for Carl for the last hour of the show today. We're going to take a quick look at the weather across the territory. In Whitehorse, partly cloudy and 3. In Beaver Creek, mostly cloudy and minus 9. That's the cold spot in the territory by a pretty wide margin. Burwash is sitting at minus 8 with mainly sunny skies. Carmax is at minus 1. Dawson City, mist and 0. Faro, mostly cloudy and 4. Haines Junction, sitting at minus 4. Mayo, mostly cloudy and minus 2. Old Crow, sitting at minus 3. Teslin, mainly sunny and 4. Watson Lake, mostly cloudy and 6. That's the hot spot in the territory this hour. And at the Whitehorse Airport, partly cloudy and 3. We're going to jump back into the music here, but just a heads up for you, shortly after the news, I'm going to be taking another name or two for the Shone FM MoviePass giveaway. I'll have some more details on that a little bit later. For now, though, I've got Adam Gregory on deck. He's coming up with Only Know I Do right after this.
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You're listening to Cool Country Morning on Shone FM 98.1 in Whitehorse, 90.5 in the communities. How's it going? I'm Stuart Cardinal Bunnell, sitting in for Carl this morning. Some more great stuff coming up in this last hour of the show. One more tune to get us to the Shone FM news at 9:30. It's by a fellow by the name of Toby Keith. This is Whiskey Girl. 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
1: Partly cloudy in 3 at the Whitehorse Airport, this is Stuart Cardinal Bunnell with the Shonathem News. The government of Yukon has tabled a bill to extend cancer presumption to wildland firefighters. In a media release, the Yukon government announced that it had introduced Bill No. 6 to amend the Workers' Safety and Compensation Act with proposed changes that would expand the definition of a firefighter to include wildland forest firefighters in cancer presumption. In the release, Minister responsible for the Workers' Safety and Compensation Board, Laura Lang, says that updating the legislation honors the significance of wildland firefighters' service and reflects a commitment to supporting them. In response, Yukon NDP leader Kate White issued a statement in support of the amendment, saying that wildland firefighters should not have had to fight so long for presumptive cancer coverage. According to the Yukon government's release, amendments to the Workers' Safety and Compensation Act are subject to approval in the Yukon Legislative Assembly. Yukon Major Crimes Unit is investigating a homicide in Watson Lake. In a media release, Watson Lake RCMP says that it responded to a call of an injured male at approximately 4:15 p.m. on October 3rd. According to the release, emergency medical services provided immediate life-saving care once police located the male, but he was later pronounced deceased. Court documents identified the male as Alvin Stone. The release goes on to say that Watson Lake RCMP found the incident suspicious and identified, located, and arrested the suspect immediately. 37-year-old Watson Lake resident Jennifer Jules was charged with second-degree murder. Her next court appearance is set for October 15th in Whitehorse. Police say in the release that Yukon Major Crimes Unit and additional RCMP units continue to investigate the incident and encourage anyone with information to contact Watson Lake RCMP. The City of Whitehorse is inviting residents to provide input on the development of its Housing Action Plan. In a media release, the city says that the Housing Action Plan builds on the work of the Housing Needs Assessment published in January by identifying actions that the city can take to support a wide range of housing options and address housing challenges. According to the release, residents can provide input by completing an online survey. In the release, the city says that the 5 to 10 minute survey shares key findings from the Housing Needs Assessment and asks for input on some ideas that the city is exploring. Residents can complete the survey until Friday, October 23rd. To complete the survey or to learn more about the city's housing action plan, visit whitehorse.ca. That's the ShonaFM News. 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

That's Ray Stevens preaching to the choir there. Turn your radio on. You're listening to Cool Country Morning on Shone FM, 98.1 in Whitehorse and 90.5 in the communities. How's it going? I'm Stuart Cardinal Bunnell, and at this point, I think I've been on air long enough to that you know that I'm a little bit of a movie fan. I think I've also been on air long enough for you to know that that was a probably a bit of an understatement. I really love going to see movies. I long for the days when my parents would pay for me to go see a movie. So, hey, Mom and Dad, if you're listening, I would love $20 to go see a movie tonight. If not, that's okay, too. I'll just see you at Christmas. If you're wondering what's playing tonight at the Yukon Theater, more than happy to tell you. We've got Resident Evil, we've got The Forgotten Island, and The Wait. But starting this weekend, these are movies that you can actually use movie passes that we are giving away this week to go see. Now, these movie passes are good for about 12 months, but if you want to, you know, if you want to plan a night where you win movie tickets in the afternoon and then you go see a show in the evening, these are the shows that you can go see. We've got Practical Magic 2. This is the sequel to the movie, and Nicole Kidman is coming back for that one, as well as Sandra Bullock, I believe. I don't have the cast list in front of me, but I'm pretty sure it's Nicole Kidman and Sandra Bullock. I've also got Primetime. That's Robert Pattinson playing the role of the fella from To Catch a Predator, whose name I'm blanking on. It's one of those mornings. And then this weekend, we've got some Thanksgiving matinees for Coyote versus Acme. This is a great family-friendly movie. It's a blend of live-action and 2D animation, similar in style to Looney Tunes Back in Action and Space Jam. But that's not all, because this is October, and of course we've got Thanksgiving coming this weekend, but the real star of the show, any kid will tell you, is Halloween. There are a bunch of Halloween specials that are one night only playing at the Yukon Film Society this month, including The Blair Witch Project, Casper, What We Do in the Shadows, Possession, Plan 9 from Outer Space, The Crow, 1994, Lost Highway, The Thing, and of course Rocky Horror Picture Show, which plays on October 30th. All of those are one night only. If you want some more details, head to yukonfilmsociety.com. Now, if you want to win movie passes, this is the bit where you come in. All you have to do is give me a call at 668-6676, and then I will take some contact information down, and I'll put you in the draw for two movie passes. Once again, those movie passes are good for 12 months. That number one more time is 668-6676. If you want to go see a movie, give me a call. In the meantime, we'll jump back into the tunes here. I've got Mark Chestnut with Brother Jukebox. 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

Confederate Railroad with Trashy Women. That's just about going to do it for Cool Country Morning this morning. Thank you so much for joining me. I will actually be back right at 7 o'clock tomorrow and on Friday. Carl's going to be out of the office for a little while, but don't worry, you'll be in good hands. I'll take care of you. In the meantime, though, show's just about over, so I'm going to get out of here pretty soon and let Elaine Shorty take over for Indigenous Connections, taking a quick look at what I'm seeing in the playlist. It's going to be another great show. But then again, Elaine has never disappointed before, and I don't see her starting on a random Wednesday. So don't worry, you're going to be in good hands for the duration of your day. The Canadian Press News Update is coming up for you in just a few minutes here to help get us a little further through the morning. I've got Joe Stampley with If It Ain't One Thing. 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

0: Now this update from the Canadian Press. An FBI complaint against a Washington state suspect says the accused admitted helping teen Jesse Van Rootslaar test live stream equipment before the February mass shooting in Tumbler Ridge, B.C. The suspect, who's charged with conspiracy to murder persons in a foreign country, also allegedly explained that Van Rootslaar purchased a tactical chest rig designed to carry additional bullet magazines. Protests took place at the site of the Nova Music Festival, where a major attack by Hamas militants took place 3 years ago today. A leaked letter says if elected, the British Columbia Conservatives would introduce legislation to restore accident victims' right to sue under a new hybrid insurance system designed to keep rates affordable while protecting people. And the U.S. Justice Department estimates a former CIA agent's fraudulent conduct cost the federal government roughly $194 million in total losses. David Rush pled guilty to a scam in which classified programs allowed the government to hand him large sums of money. From the Canadian Press, I'm Don Mitchell.
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1: We're at 7 minutes after 10 a.m. Top of the morning. Elaine Shorty with you on Indigenous Connections here on Shone FM. Hoping everybody's doing really well out there. It is an absolutely beautiful, beautiful day here in the city. Beautiful fall day. The sun is shining. It feels really nice. Got to enjoy these last few days before the snow starts to fall, that sort of thing. But then when the snow falls, you know, I think it's always that first drive that's really, really difficult. And then after that, everything becomes beautiful again. And, you know, people love going out and playing in the snow and doing a lot of things, just getting ready. At any rate, today at 10:30, I have a couple of guests coming in, and they are from the Kwanlin Dunn Cultural Center, Tegan Valley Van, as well as Stormy Bradley. They'll be coming in and we'll be chatting about some programming that's happening over at Kwanlin Dunn Cultural Center. Getting us closer to that, we're going to have a listen now to Hal Ketchum. Tonight we might just fall in love.

0: We're at 17 minutes after 10 a.m. and Blue Rodeo here on Shone FM till I gain control again. Before that, we had to listen to some Diet and the name of the tune, Asiya Kayi. Love that song. Absolutely love that song. We're going to get back into some more music. A reminder, we do have a couple of gals that are coming in to chat with me, and they are from Kwanlundan Cultural Center. That would be Stormy Bradley as well as Tegan Valivand. But first, we have these messages, and then we'll come back with some more music.
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It's 21 minutes after 10, and that was the Raven song, and it's done by Donnie Edenshaw. And Donnie is actually, he's Haida, and just so people know, Haida, Tlingit, and the Tsimshian were all related somehow, and we kind of have the same laws that we follow. That would be Tsimshian, Haida, and Tlingit, and of course the inline Tlingit. And normally, like one of the things is that if you play a Raven song, then we have to play another one following it from the opposites. And I am Raven. I'm Kohitan, so I have to follow the rules. So we're going to get Donnie. He's also going to do the Eagle Transformation song. And yeah, I just thought it would be nice to play both of them this morning.

0: Oh my goodness. How are you ladies doing? I got a couple of young gals who came into the studio and they're going to chat with me. And they're both actually from Kwinlandun Cultural Center. I'll start off with Tegan. Tegan Balivand, worked with your dad for many, many years when he was with Northern Native Broadcasting Yukon. Good morning. How are you doing?
1: I'm doing great, Elaine. So good to
0: Good.
1: be here with you.
0: Yeah, you got to get a talk a little bit because you're, yep, there you go. Perfect. Perfect.
1: Okay.
0: Yep, and I have Stormy Bradley. How are you this morning?
2: I'm good. Thanks for asking.
0: Okay. And Stormy, you're from Trondwekwitchin, right?
2: Yes.
0: Yeah, that First Nation. I understand both of you ladies are working at Kwinlandun Cultural Center, and you have some you're doing some stuff with a Shikat. Maybe
1: Yes.
0: one of you want to chat about that.
2: Yeah, so the Shikat Artist Residency is, I've been the coordinator for that over the course of the summer. We've had over 20 artists apply this year, or no, over 50 artists apply this year, but over 20 that we've had in and out of our cabins. And it has just been a wonderful experience.
0: Wow. So when you say apply, what does that mean?
2: Oh, apply to be a part of the residency.
0: Oh, wow. And so maybe explain what the residency is all about.
2: Oh, yes. So it depends on, there's a duration of time that you're selected for. You work on your art. Visitors come in from all over the world locally. They get to ask you questions about what it is you're working on, different mediums from hand poke tattoo to beadwork to mixed
0: Carving.
2: media.
0: Wow. If you got a cough, just cough. It's okay.
1: Okay.
0: We all do it. That's what radio is all about. We all do it. And well, I mean, some body functions keep to yourself, but yeah. So with the residency, how does any, like, is that just for First Nations or can anybody be part of the residency?
2: It is for Indigenous artists.
0: Okay, cool. Cool. And so when is it on now or is it just a summertime thing?
2: So it is the end of summer time. So it's from after National Indigenous Peoples Day is when we kick off, and then it ends the first week of September.
0: Oh, wow. Wow. And so how many do you have per year? Like 20, you said?
2: Oh, this year was our largest year of artists, so it varies every year.
0: Oh, so you accept everybody's. Everybody who applies, they get accepted?
2: Almost.
0: Wow.
1: It was very competitive this year. Like we had the I think we had the most applications ever in the course of the Shikat Artist in Residency, which was really awesome. Thanks to the KDCC board, we were able to accept about I think a little bit over 20 artists, which is really crazy when you think about all the logistics that goes behind that. And so, really big props to Stormy for running the program over the summer because, oh my goodness, she was working
0: I
1: hard.
0: can imagine. I can imagine. And that would be like just when the cultural center's open or when there's big events, and there's a lot of events that happen over at the cultural center, right?
2: Yeah, so the residency is from Monday to Friday, 10 to 4, and you get an hour lunch. So you pop in, you do your work within that time frame, and it's just really beautiful to be so close to the river because the cabins are right down by the river.
0: Yep.
2: So it's just a beautiful space.
0: So a lot of the artists, are they inside working or can they be outside as well?
2: It really varies according to the artist's needs. Some people prefer to have a little bit more privacy, some people to are out in the open and just, wanting to showcase and explore and take in just the beautiful sights.
1: Also the weather, depending
0: Yeah,
1: on what
0: absolutely. If
2: the
0: it's raining out, you don't really, yeah,
2: weather.
0: unless you have a wall tent set up outside, I
2: No.
0: guess. Yeah. So, Tegan, you wanted to talk about an exhibition that's happening, right? That's going to be
1: Yes.
0: opening, so go ahead.
1: Yes. So, as part of the Shikat Artists in Residency, we do have our 2026 exhibition. So like as part of the program, all the artists come together and they can choose to participate in the exhibit. And so this year, the show is called All My Tiny Relations, Lichens and Moss. And it actually opens tomorrow at 5 p.m. down at the Cultural Center. And there are going to be some snacks and some refreshments while you look at some art.
2: And so, live entertainment.
0: Okay. Yes. So who's the entertainment?
2: We have Earl Darbishwar.
0: Mm.
2: He'll be performing. He is one of our artists.
0: Yep.
2: For the Chiquat. So it's nice having, you know, a different, like a performance art piece versus just like a, you know, a painting or something.
0: Yeah, your regular painting kind of artist or carving, that sort of thing. Yeah. Yeah, because musicians are artists as well.
2: Yeah, exactly.
0: They certainly are, definitely. Mm-hmm. Yeah, Earl, he worked at Northern Native Broadcasting with all of us, your dad and Earl,
1: gosh.
0: And he did a show called Earl's Pearls.
2: Yeah.
0: Yeah, yeah. And the guy is an amazing guy. I mean, some of the stories he would tell us, he had me rolling on the floor laughing sometimes.
1: Yeah.
0: Just really loved it. But so you ladies, you're both artists. Talk a little bit about your work.
2: So I am a beadwork artist primarily. A lot of my focus is on sexual and reproductive health awareness. And yeah.
0: So have you done stuff up at Kwanlin Dun?
2: Yeah, so I've done the HPV campaign. So I beaded a HPV microbe for the vaccination. And then I've done work with CYFN for their period poverty campaign. I can't remember anything else right now.
0: Oh, yeah, but you've done some work. I've seen that.
2: Yeah.
0: And yep. you've done some work with Northern Cultural Expression Society as well.
2: Yeah, I did. I did work with them for a little bit. Mm-hmm. That was a really nice experience.
0: It's wonderful. And some of your artwork, Tegan.
1: Yeah, I also bead. I do a little bit of weaving. And then something that I've taken up in the last 2 years has been actually doing traditional hand poke tattoo for folks. So I have worked up at the health center up at KDFN. Doing some of that, and then also when we've done tattoo gathering down at the Cultural Center, and then I've also been invited out to several like summer celebrations around in the communities. So yeah, this summer actually I got to participate a little bit in the residency, which was quite nice as a returning artist. And yeah, I did some hand poke for community members, and it was really like, it was very beautiful being out on the like out by the river and doing the work. It's really interesting to be working in this role with Stormy when we've both been Chiquat artist residents. It's just really cool.
0: Yeah,
2: it's definitely full circle.
0: Yeah. Absolutely, yeah. And it's actually really wonderful that we're able to I was really happy to have both of you come in, because one of the things that I have been talking quite a bit about since I've started Bishona FM is that we don't spend enough time talking with our young people and the things that they achieve. And I congratulate both of you on all the wonderful work that you've done. And I know that, you know, like you both have done things with Kwanlin Dun as well as Northern Cultural Expression Society. And very exciting at Kwanlin Dun Cultural Center, because I was one of the committee members at the very beginning, even before they had the first, you know, dug the first shovel. Ann Smith and I, Diane Smith, we were on a committee. And that was one of the things we talked about with the cultural center, is that we really wanted to bring in the arts and do all of that. And it's just beautiful that you both are doing that.
1: Wonderful. Yeah. Well, I love coming into work every single day. I'm like really thankful to be like working at the cultural center, and in my role it's a lot of fun. And I think we've both been part of the cultural center in various aspects since we were like
2: for over 10 years.
1: Yeah, so it's really cool now that we have like this really beautiful culture and heritage department, and we're able to do programming like this, and just feel pride as First Nations women to do this work. It's awesome.
0: Absolutely, absolutely. So with the exhibit, is the door still open for people to come in and possibly be part of the program as one of the artists?
1: Oh, gosh. They'll have to wait to apply for next summer now.
0: All full? Okay. Okay. And so with the residency, when does the applications open for that?
2: That's a good question. So this is my first rodeo in this role.
0: Okay.
2: Do you know when it would?
1: It usually opens like late springtime.
2: Yeah, late spring.
1: So it goes out on all of the socials. So if artists are interested in the program, we definitely do some posts. It goes up to KDFN as well. And then they can apply from there to participate as one of our artists.
0: Mm.
2: And then our board committee goes through all of the applications. And, you know, priority does go to our KDFN artists, and then Yukon First Nations, and then, you know, all of our relations.
0: Mm-hmm. Nice. Nice. So I thank you so much for coming in. Really appreciate that. And hopefully you'll get a huge crowd tomorrow evening. And again, you know, like, I'm really happy to have young people come in. And you're more than welcome to come in again and do more interviews and talk about things if you like, because I really encourage that. Or if you know other young artists that, that would be great if you would do that. Sorry, I'm just trying to line up the next song.
1: Oh, for sure. No worries.
0: Trying to do my job.
1: Yeah.
0: I guess what I should tell you guys both is that we are going to be doing a training program here at Shone FM. Not exactly sure when it's going to start. I think it's going to be a 9 to 12 week, and it's a real introductory to a radio broadcast. And
1: cool.
0: Stuart, our newsman, is the guy who is heading that up and leading that project. So if you know any young people who would like to get involved with that, or if either of you think you would like to do something and maybe see if it's something that you would like to start a radio career or media career, reach out to him. But yeah, he's a great guy, and he's doing an excellent job in all that planning. But again, thank you, ladies, so much for coming in. Appreciate it.
1: Thanks for having
2: us. Thank you so much.
0: Okay, you take good care. We're just going to get back into some more music. We're going to have a listen to some Bria Rose, and the name of the tune is Water Runs Clean.

We're about 12 minutes away from 11 a.m. and Bria Rose here on Shona FM. And yeah, that's actually a really wonderful song by Bria singing about water. Actually, the name of it is Water Runs Clean. We're going to get back into some more music. We do have our 11 a.m. news getting us closer to that. Here's a little bit of Emerson, Lake and Palmer. It's been a very, very long time since I played anything by them. Here's Lucky Man.

horses and ladies by the score, all dressed in satin and waiting.

Emerson, Lake, and Palmer here on Shawn FM and Lucky Man. I have current weather conditions for you across the Yukon in Beaver Creek. Mostly cloudy, minus 8. Cool spot in the Yukon. In Burwash, minus 4 with cloud. In Carmax, minus 1. Carcross, their temperature sitting at 5, and they do have cloud there. In Dawson, mist and 0. Carmax, minus 1. In Farrell, mostly cloudy and 6. In Haines Junction, minus 1. Mayo, partly cloudy and minus 1. In Elk Crow, minus 3. In Pelly, it is minus 1. Rock River, minus 5. In Teslin, mainly sunny and temperature sitting at 6. Watson Lake is the hot spot in the Yukon right now, temperature sitting at 7. They do have cloud here in Whitehorse. We're at 5, and we have partly cloud. Taking us right to the news, here is Seaweed, and Run is One.

Now this update from the Canadian Press. The federal government says it will exclude people who solely suffer from mental illness from medical assistance in dying. Justice Minister Sean Fraser says Ottawa heard evidence that there's a lack of consensus on when mental illness is irremediable. The FBI has detailed information about guns that may have been used in last February's Tumbler Ridge mass shooting and how the teenage killer may have obtained them. In a complaint against a 30-year-old from Washington State, investigators say they were told Jesse Van Rootselaar stole firearms and ammunition from her family's gun safe and hid them in her room. Police say a 19-year-old student from a vocational school in northern Poland has been arrested after attacking fellow students, teachers, and a passerby with a sharp object. Nine people were injured before the accused fled. And speaking on the third anniversary of the October 7th attack by Hamas on Israel, Prime Minister Mark Carney insisted the government has taken steps to protect the Jewish community and all Canadians, including the Combating Hate Act. From the Canadian Press, I'm Dominic Mitchell.

hour, 6 minutes after 11 a.m. REM, and Man on the Moon. Yeah, yesterday, actually, after work, I went out to the grocery store, independent, and was doing some shopping. And, of course, I ran into a ton of people. Oh, my goodness. It's really amazing, you know, how tight-knit our community is. You can go downtown and run into a whole lot of people, and what normally should take 20 minutes takes an hour or maybe two, just from chatting with people and that sort of thing. I ran into Ellen from Teslin, Ellen and her son John. They came in to pick up a few items in Whitehorse. And so Ellen, I used to spend a lot of time chatting with her on the phone when I worked for DocCaw, and of course she's at home doing her resting now, and you know she's retired and that sort of thing. And so lovely to run into her and see her, and as well as you know her son John was in the car waiting. Unfortunately, I wasn't able to see him, but anyways, I said I will do a shout out to you guys. So there you go, Ellen and John. Hope you're having a beautiful Wednesday morning in Teslin. Going to get back into some more music. Here's Robbie Robertson, Somewhere Down the Crazy River.

shivered in the heat. I was feeling like a stranger in a strange land. You know where people play games with the night. God, it was too hot to sleep. I followed the sound of a jukebox coming from up the levee. All of a sudden, I could hear somebody whistling from right behind me.

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The fields are empty, abandoned 59 Chevy. Laying in the back seat, listening to Little Willie John. Yeah, that's when time stood still. You know, I think I'm gonna go down to Madam X and let her read my mind. She said that voodoo stuff don't

0: Wait, did you hear that?
1: Oh, this is sure stirring up some ghosts for me. She said there's one thing you gotta learn, is not to be afraid of it. I said, no, I like it. I like it, it's good. She said, you like it now, but you'll learn to love it later.

0: 16 minutes after 11 a.m. and Van Morrison here on Shawn FM and Moondance. We're just going to be having another musical day, just playing some music and enjoying it. I don't know, for some reason, you know, whenever I play Moondance by Van Morrison, I don't know why, but, you know, like I can sometimes, you know, Peanuts character, the guy that plays the piano, I think his name is Schroeder, I don't know for sure, but I always think of him for some reason, you know, just kind of bopping along and playing the song, but obviously, you know, it's not that, but I don't know, I've been doing it for a long, long time. Anyways, we're going to have some messages, and we'll be back with some Doors.
1: Celebrated Canadian Indigenous writer and storyteller Richard Van Camp is Yukon Public Library's guest author from October 14th to the 18th. On Wednesday, October the 14th, join Richard in conversation with Stephanie Joe for the Indigenous Book Club featuring the novel Beast, followed by the film Inkwo for When the Starving Return at the Kwanlin Dun Cultural Center. On Thursday, October the 15th, Richard will visit Teslin's Community Library to present a story time at 11 a.m. On Friday, October the 16th, Richard will head to Haines Junction for an author talk at 7 p.m. at the St. Elias Convention Center. 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Richard returns to Whitehorse on Sunday, October the 18th, for story time at the Whitehorse Public Library. 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

22 minutes after 11 a.m. Definitely a classic by the Doors, Light My Fire. You know, like, I can almost be known now as a cat woman because I live with my son, with my cat. My son drops by every once in a while and says hello, that sort of thing. But, yeah, so I'm living with my cat. So that means that I get a lot of time to sit back and just kind of think. And just think and think some more. And, you know, I think of all these wonderful things. And I think about, you know, like when you start a new job, one of the things that they always, you know, they get you to fill out your forms and everything. And part of that form is they always say, you know, in the plate, you know, put there's a question that go, in the case of an emergency, who do we call? And before I used to put my family members' names down, but now I always put ambulance. And the reason why I do that is, well, because nobody in my family is ever going to answer a call from an unknown number. I know that for sure. Just saying. Anyway, it's going to do two in a row. Here is The Doors. People Are Strange.

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Such a lovely tune, John Lennon and Imagine. Yes, indeed. Imagine, imagine. Anyways, we're going to be carrying on with some more music, but I just wanted to say this first. Tomorrow, just a little bit after 10 a.m., I'm going to have Roxy and Denise come in just after 10 o'clock, and we're going to chat about the new portion of NMBY, Shown FM, and that's the radio bingo. I know a lot of folks out there are really excited about it, and yeah, it's going to be a really good thing. I think a lot of people are going to have a lot of fun, and it's going to go to all of the Yukon communities, which is wonderful. Anyway, it's going to carry on with some more music. Here is Linda Ronstadt and Blue Bayou.

know, every now and then I think you might like to hear something from us. Nice and easy. But there's just one thing, you see. We never ever do nothing nice and easy. We always do it nice and rough. But we're gonna take the beginning of this song and do it easy. But then we're gonna do the finish.

We're 12 minutes away from 12 o'clock. I was going to say 11, but no. No, no, no. 12 minutes away from 12 o'clock. And yeah, that was Ike and Tina Turner. Oh, my goodness. Proud Mary. Yeah, we all kind of heard about the history between those two. Anyways, we're going to get back into some more music, getting us closer to our 12 o'clock news. Here is Bim, also known as Roy Forbes. I'm so lonesome, I could cry.

We're about 2 minutes away from 12 o'clock and 12 o'clock hour news. Taking us right there, here's a little bit of Jambalaya. We just heard Alana Miles, Black Velvet. And, of course, we do have our news coming up real quick here. And then I'm in my final hour of Indigenous Connections. Hoping everybody's enjoying themselves.

0: From the National Newsroom of the Canadian Press, I'm Karen Rebo. New documents from the FBI allege an American helped the Tumbler Ridge, BC shooter prepare for and live stream the February mass killing. Investigators say 30-year-old James Bryant communicated online daily with 18-year-old Jesse Van Rootselaar for months. An agent alleges Bryant provided money, tactical advice, and encouragement shortly before the teen killed her mother and brother and then drove to a school and killed six more people before taking her own life. Mike Harrington is a special agent in charge with the FBI in Seattle.
1: I read a lot of court documents, including some that discuss incredibly heinous acts of violence. But this complaint was particularly difficult to read, in part because of the casual tone these two individuals used when discussing the mass taking of innocent lives that was being planned.
0: Bryant is charged in Washington state with conspiracy to murder people in a foreign country and could face life imprisonment. 3 years after the October 7th Hamas attack on Israel, Jewish communities across Canada say life has changed dramatically because anti-Semitism has increased. Montreal Rabbi Lisa Grushkow, whose temple was firebombed in June, says the anniversary for Jews in Canada marks 3 years of fear. Grushkow says the best thing someone could do is invite non-Jewish friends to attend services at a synagogue so they can see the level of security now required just so people can feel comfortable going inside to pray.
2: One of the people who's in charge of our security here says something really wise. She says the reason that they are there is for people not to be afraid to come in, so that people do come in and feel comfortable. And so there's sometimes a fine line between letting people know that we've got these precautions and that our systems are in place, and thank God they're working.
0: Police data shows Jewish communities have been the most frequently targeted group in hate crime since 2023, despite making up less than 1% of Canada's population. Quebec's outgoing Premier Christine Fréchette has announced she is stepping down as leader of the Coalition Avenir Quebec in the wake of her party's crushing defeat in Monday's election. She'll stay on as Premier until Parti Québécois leader Paul St-Pierre Plamondon is sworn in. For his part, he says a referendum on sovereignty is not among his immediate priorities.
3: There's a responsibility to be coherent and to go forward with what you actually promised.
0: He doesn't plan to arrange the sovereignty vote until after Donald Trump leaves the White House. And 95-year-old Frenchman Henri B. Kagan and Japan's Kenzo Soi have won the Nobel Prize in Chemistry for solving the mystery of mirror images in chemical molecules. The chair of the Nobel Committee for Chemistry praised their work as spectacular. He said the duo's discoveries have been decisive for chemists who design reactions for the manufacture of pharmaceuticals. This is the Canadian Press. In sports, Toronto Maple Leafs captain Austin Matthews had three assists and scored in overtime. And number one overall pick Gavin McKenna registered his first NHL goal in the Leafs' 5-4 comeback win over the Nashville Predators. McKenna says being held off the score sheet through his first three games was weighing on him.
4: I think just every single game I've been trying to get better, and I thought obviously tonight was my best one.
0: Elsewhere last night, Detroit skated past the Ottawa Senators 5-3, and the Stanley Cup champion Carolina Hurricanes spoiled the Canadiens' home opener with a 6-4 win. And in Major League Baseball playoffs, the San Diego Padres edged Milwaukee 4-3 to force a Game 4 with the Brewers in their best-of-five National Division Series. And Kike Hernandez and Freddie Freeman hit homers in the fourth as the Dodgers beat Atlanta 3-1 to take a 2-1 lead in their series. Both NL series will resume play tonight, along with both American League series. From the Canadian Press, I'm Karen Rebo.

are at 7 minutes after 12 o'clock, and Clint Black, we tell ourselves. I'm in my final hour here at Shona FM for Indigenous Connections. Of course, you know, at 1 o'clock, going to do a trade-off. Patrick's going to come in and take you through Neon Country for the afternoon. Anyways, we're going to continue on with some music. Here is John Fogerty and Old Man Down the Road.

0: 15 minutes after 12 o'clock, Tracy Chapman and Give Me One Good Reason. Before that, we had to listen to some John Fogerty, Old Man Down the Road. We got some messages, and right after that, we'll have a listen to some Leonard Skinner.
1: 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The Council of Yukon First Nations is accepting applications from Yukon First Nations citizens to fill current and upcoming vacancies for the following boards: the Yukon Surface Rights Board and the Training Policy Committee. To qualify for nominations, those interested are required to submit an application form and resume that demonstrates experience and/or education relevant to the board or committee you're applying to. Please visit cyfn.ca for an application, or pick one up at the Council of Yukon First Nations, 2166 2nd Avenue in Whitehorse. The deadline is Monday, October the 12th at 4:30 p.m.

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1: We're about 6 minutes away from the news. A little bit of Fleetwood Mac now. Silver Springs.

0: Thank you very much. We really appreciate it. Silver Springs is a great old song. Thank you.
1: From our studios in Whitehorse, Yukon, this is the Shonathem News.
2: This is Stuart Cardinal Pinnell with the Shonathem News. The government of Yukon has tabled a bill to extend cancer presumption to wildland firefighters. In a media release, the Yukon government announced that it had introduced Bill No. 6 to amend the Workers' Safety and Compensation Act with proposed changes that would expand the definition of a firefighter to include wildland forest firefighters in cancer presumption. In the release, Minister responsible for the Workers' Safety and Compensation Board, Laura Lang, says that updating the legislation honors the significant of wildland firefighters' service and reflects a commitment to supporting them. In response, Yukon NDP leader Kate White issued a statement in support of the amendment, saying that wildland firefighters should not have had to fight so long for presumptive cancer coverage. According to the Yukon government's release, amendments to the Workers' Safety and Compensation Act are subject to approval in the Yukon Legislative Assembly. Yukon Major Crimes Unit is investigating a homicide in Watson Lake. In a media release, Watson Lake RCMP says that it responded to a call of an injured male at approximately 4:15 p.m. on October 3rd. According to the release, emergency medical services provided immediate life-saving care once police located the male, but he was later pronounced deceased. Court documents identified the male as Alvin Stone. The release goes on to say that Watson Lake RCMP found the incident suspicious and identified, located, and arrested the suspect immediately. 37-year-old Watson Lake resident Jennifer Jules was charged with second-degree murder. Her next court appearance is set for October 15th in Whitehorse. Police say in the release that Yukon Major Crimes Unit and additional RCMP units continue to investigate the incident and encourage anyone with information to contact Watson Lake RCMP. The City of Whitehorse is inviting residents to provide input on the development of its Housing Action Plan. In a media release, the city says that the Housing Action Plan builds on the work of the Housing Needs Assessment published in January by identifying actions that the city can take to support a wide range of housing options and address housing challenges. According to the release, residents can provide input by completing an online survey. In the release, the city says that the 5 to 10 minute survey shares key findings from the Housing Needs Assessment and asks for input on some ideas that the city is exploring. Residents can complete the survey until Friday, October 23rd. To complete the survey or to learn more about the city's housing action plan, visit whitehorse.ca. That's the ShonaFM News. 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

0: 23 minutes away from 1 o'clock, Family Tradition with Hank Williams Jr. Going to continue on with some music. Here is George Thorogood and the Destroyers. One bourbon, one scotch, one beer.
1: Tell you a story about the house went blue. 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She said, that don't confront me, long as I get my money next Friday. 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

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Plucked her eyebrows on the way. Shaved her legs and then he was a she. She says, hey babe, take a walk on the wild side. Said, hey honey, take a walk on the wild side.

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New York City is the place where they said, hey babe, take a walk on the wild side.

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All right.

0: we're about 10 minutes away from 1 o'clock. A little bit of Lou Reed, Take a Walk on the Wild Side. So, how are things going there, Patrick?
1: Oh, you know, pretty good. How are you?
0: I'm doing okay. I'm doing well. Kind of getting ready for next week. I know that you and Stuart are going to be doing my show because I'm going to be off Tuesday, Wednesday, Thursday, Friday next week. I'm going to be off doing some other things. So, yeah, so it's going to look forward to Indigenous Connections. Not sure if you're going to be doing Tuesday, Wednesday, or because Monday's a holiday, right? It's supposed to be Thanksgiving. So that should be good. It'll be my first Thanksgiving pretty much by myself. But it should all be good.
1: Nice. Yeah. No, I'm looking forward to it. It'll be a lot of fun to cover Indigenous Connections.
0: Mm-hmm.
1: I don't get the chance to do that very much. So
0: There you go. Anyways, we got a few more messages and then we'll come back.
1: All right.
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1: Yes.
0: I'm looking at the clock. I've been doing that all morning. Oh, my goodness. Just totally nuts, you know? Like, I went back an hour, and then I went forward an hour, and I've been doing all this stuff. Really weird stuff.
2: You're time traveling.
0: That's a good way of looking at it. Oh, my goodness. Where have I been? I don't know. Oh, my God. You ever watch Time Traveler's Wife? At any rate, CCR, Born in the Bayou. And right now, taking us right to the news, Johnny Cash, Get Rhythm.
2: Love it.
0: Yep. Chat with you tomorrow.

0: From the National Newsroom of the Canadian Press, I'm Karen Rebo. New documents from the FBI allege an American helped the Tumbler Ridge, BC shooter prepare for and live stream the February mass killing. Investigators say 30-year-old James Bryant communicated online daily with 18-year-old Jesse Van Rootselaar for months. An agent alleges Bryant provided money, tactical advice, and encouragement shortly before the teen killed her mother and brother and then drove to a school and killed six more people before taking her own life. Mike Harrington is a special agent in charge with the FBI in Seattle.
1: I read a lot of court documents, including some that discuss incredibly heinous acts of violence. But this complaint was particularly difficult to read, in part because of the casual tone these two individuals used when discussing the mass taking of innocent lives that was being planned.
0: Bryant is charged in Washington state with conspiracy to murder people in a foreign country and could face life imprisonment. 3 years after the October 7th Hamas attack on Israel, Jewish communities across Canada say life has changed dramatically because anti-Semitism has increased. Montreal Rabbi Lisa Grushkow, whose temple was firebombed in June, says the anniversary for Jews in Canada marks 3 years of fear. Grushkow says the best thing someone could do is invite non-Jewish friends to attend services at a synagogue so they can see the level of security now required just so people can feel comfortable going inside to pray.
2: One of the people who's in charge of our security here says something really wise. She says the reason that they are there is for people not to be afraid to come in, so that people do come in and feel comfortable. And so there's sometimes a fine line between letting people know that we've got these precautions and that our systems are in place, and thank God they're working.
0: Police data shows Jewish communities have been the most frequently targeted group in hate crimes since 2023, despite making up less than 1% of Canada's population. Quebec's outgoing Premier Christine Fréchette has announced she is stepping down as leader of the Coalition Avenir Quebec in the wake of her party's crushing defeat in Monday's election. She'll stay on as Premier until Parti Québécois leader Paul St-Pierre Plamondon is sworn in. For his part, he says a referendum on sovereignty is not among his immediate priorities.
3: There's a responsibility to be coherent and to go forward with what you actually promised.
0: He doesn't plan to arrange the sovereignty vote until after Donald Trump leaves the White House. And 95-year-old Frenchman Henri B. Kagan and Japan's Kenzo Soi have won the Nobel Prize in Chemistry for solving the mystery of mirror images in chemical molecules. The chair of the Nobel Committee for Chemistry praised their work as spectacular. He said the duo's discoveries have been decisive for chemists who design reactions for the manufacture of pharmaceuticals. This is the Canadian Press. In sports, Toronto Maple Leafs captain Austin Matthews had three assists and scored in overtime. And number one overall pick Gavin McKenna registered his first NHL goal in the Leafs' 5-4 comeback win over the Nashville Predators. McKenna says being held off the score sheet through his first three games was weighing on him.
4: I think just every single game I've been trying to get better, and I thought obviously tonight was my best one.
0: Elsewhere last night, Detroit skated past the Ottawa Senators 5-3, and the Stanley Cup champion Carolina Hurricanes spoiled the Canadiens' home opener with a 6-4 win. And in Major League Baseball playoffs, the San Diego Padres edged Milwaukee 4-3 to force a Game 4 with the Brewers in their best-of-five National Division Series. And Kike Hernandez and Freddie Freeman hit homers in the fourth as the Dodgers beat Atlanta 3-1 to take a 2-1 lead in their series. Both NLs series will resume play tonight, along with both American League series. From the Canadian Press, I'm Karen Rebo.
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0: Hi, Gracie.
1: Hi, Tom. Guess what?
0: What?
1: We got mail.
0: Real mail?
1: All the way from the United States.
0: Someone actually wrote us?
1: My reaction, too.
0: Look, was it a letter or a postcard?
1: Letter. Handwritten.
0: Where is it?
1: Jasper has it.
0: Where's he?
1: He's at the back. On the floor.
0: On the floor? Is he all right?
1: You forgetting something?
0: What?
1: Coffee.
0: He didn't pay for coffee again? Jasper. Jasper? Gracie, he's alive, right? I mean, this isn't a trick or something.
1: Hold his nose.
0: I'm not going to hold his nose.
2: Hi, Tom. Oh.
0: Jasper. Jasper, what are you doing?
2: We got mail.
0: Right. Gracie told me. Stop humming. Okay, look. Where's the letter?
2: Right here.
0: Wait a minute. This is addressed to the Native Studies Department at the University of Lethbridge.
2: They sent it to us.
0: Why?
2: The director is a friend of mine.
0: No. I mean, why?
1: You read our letter yet?
0: It's not our letter.
1: It is now.
2: Listen to this, Tom. I am an avid student of North American Indian culture. I suspect but cannot prove that in an earlier life, I actually was an Indian.
0: Jasper?
2: Wait, there's more. A week ago, a strange thing happened. I dreamt that I was being chased by a giant buffalo with crystal horns. And when I awoke, I went shopping and found a beautiful piece of pink quartz at the nature shop. I believe this was a vision. Can you tell me what it means? Yours truly, Jane Fonda.
0: Jane?

0: Why would you even want to get involved in this?
1: There was a check with the letter for $300.
0: You're kidding.
2: Jasper figures that we can make vision interpretations part of the show.
0: I didn't see a check.
1: Oh, my friend at Lethbridge kept the check. But he said we could answer the letter.
0: I don't think we need to get into this.
1: That's what I said at first. But then, I read this magazine article that said more whites were having visions than ever before.
0: What magazine?
2: Alberta Report.
0: Huh?
2: There was a long lineup at the checkout.
0: Let me get this straight. You want to advertise on our radio show that we'll interpret visions for money?
1: Nope.
0: Thank God.
1: I've never interpreted a vision. Have you?
0: No, I haven't.
1: What about you, Gracie? You interpret any visions lately?
2: Nope.
1: I mean, I tried. I lay on the floor with this letter and thought about nothing but that giant buffalo with the crystal horns.
0: And?
1: All that came to mind was Jurassic Park. So you see, Tom, we're not qualified to interpret visions.
0: I agree completely.
1: Those things should be left in the hands of the elders.
0: Jasper.
1: Yes?
0: Jasper.
1: Yes?
0: Jasper, you're not suggesting what I think you're suggesting.
2: What do you know, Jasper? He's smarter than he looks.
1: That's right, Tom. We'll have the elders interpret the visions. Here's what we'll do. We'll have a portion of the show devoted to vision interpretation. Maybe we'll call it Clear Vision.
2: Sounds like we're selling eyeglasses.
1: Anyone who's had a vision and wants it interpreted can write us. And depending on the type of vision, we'll send it off to the appropriate elder.
0: This is crazy, Jasper. Fada didn't have a vision. She just had a dream.
2: And you know the difference.
0: Well, sort of. I mean, everyone has dreams. You go to sleep, you have dreams.
1: Okay.
0: But visions. Visions are different. You have to work for a vision. There's fasting and going without sleep.
2: Sounds like unemployment.
0: And there's a lot of preparation. You have to work for a vision.
1: Holy, you really know your visions. What do you think a giant buffalo with crystal horns means?
2: It means we better start the show.
1: Oh, right. Well, give it some more thought, Tom. The more I think about it, the more I like it.
0: The more I think about it, the more I don't like it.
1: A giant buffalo with crystal horns.
0: From Blossom, Alberta, it's the Dead Dog Cafe Comedy Hour with your host, Gracie Heavyhand.
2: And Jasper Friendly Bear.
1: Giant buffalo with crystal horns.
2: Jasper!
1: Right. So, Tom, who are our guests?
0: No idea.
1: How about a hint?
0: No one ever tells me who the guests are going to be.
1: You know, having Louis Riel on last time as a mystery guest was a stroke of genius.
0: That wasn't Louis Riel.
2: I thought you said that Martha Campia was going to be on the show.
1: Now you went and spoiled Tom's surprise.
2: And guess who's coming on our second half hour?
1: Tom, you got him to come back?
0: Who?
1: Louis Riel.
0: Yes. Louis Riel is going to be with us for our second half hour.
1: Great. But first, it's time for the educational portion of our show. Popular questions to ask an Indian with your host, Gracie Heavyhand. So, Gracie, what's the question for today?
2: Well, as you know, Jasper, there are quite a few popular questions you can ask an Indian. But one of the most popular is, how much for a carton of cigarettes?
1: Boy, that is a popular question. Thanks, Gracie.
0: So how much?
1: You don't smoke.
0: I'm just curious.
1: Hey, Tom. Hear that music? It's time for Friendly Bear's Blackout Bingo. Gracie, you want to pull a ball out of the machine?
2: B8.
1: All right. If you have a B8 on your bingo cards, dab it now.
0: Jasper, this is the fourth time you've called B8.
1: It's a popular number. And now, from the bingo hall to the living room, with your Aboriginal decorating expert, Tom King. So, Tom, what's your traditional Aboriginal decorating tip for today?
2: Decorating for your relations.
1: Wow, Tom, this is a really important decorating tip. 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
2: That's for sure. You want them to feel at home when they come to visit, and to do this, you have to overcome a number of basic construction problems.
1: Tell us what they are, Tom.
2: Well, white culture seems to like houses divided up into rooms. Some of these rooms are large, like living rooms and recreation rooms.

0: and some of these rooms are small, like bedrooms and kitchens.
1: These are serious problems, Tom. How do you deal with them?
0: Well, you can't, at least not completely. All you can really do is soften up the sense of alienation that all these separate boxy rooms create. And to make matters worse, most of these houses are filled with non-functional sofas and couches. You know, the kind that are covered in plastic, the kind that you sit on only after you've had a bath and get dressed up.
1: So where does everybody sleep?
0: That's the problem. In these modern houses, you wind up with a lot of space, but not enough comfortable places for your relations to sleep.
1: What an embarrassment.
0: It certainly is. And to make matters worse, everyone has to sleep in a different room. Can you imagine? You have to give up your bed to your parents. Your nieces and nephews sleep in those tiny little bedrooms with your kids. And because there's not enough room in those single beds, all the kids have to sleep on the floor.
1: Boy, it makes you sweat just thinking about it.
0: As the final insult, you and your partner wind up sleeping in the basement with the television and the dog.
1: Tom, I know our listeners are wondering if this is a problem that money can solve.
0: In part, it is. While you can't do much about the isolated nature of white architecture, you can make sure you have proper sleeping facilities by insisting that every sofa you buy for your house is a hide-a-bed.
1: Now, when you say hide-a-bed, Tom, you're talking about sofas that fold out into beds and not the true hide-a-bed that the hiders themselves use.
0: Absolutely. We'll talk about the true hide-a-bed and its functions in the traditional Aboriginal home on a later show.
1: Well, this is a great tip, Tom. Every sofa and couch a hide-a-bed.
0: So the next time your relations show up for a couple of months, you'll have enough comfortable beds for everyone.
1: And you'll be able to show them that you know how to decorate the traditional Aboriginal way. That was great, Tom. You really do your research. Hey, look. It's Martha Campio. Back here, Martha.
2: Hi, Jasper. Hi, Grace.
0: Hi.
3: That's it.
4: All right, Mananto. Welcome to our show. What else, what do you do when you're not being president of the White Braid Society and the Edmonton Friendship Center?
2: I'm the treasurer of the National Association of Friendship Centers in Canada.
3: Holy.
4: So they got Indians all over, huh?
2: Yeah.
4: Well, Martha, you know, you got some really beautiful clothes on. Like, did you make them yourself?
2: The creation was in my mind, but no, I didn't make them.
4: So you designed them, right?
2: Yeah. Yeah, but I can make clothes for you.
4: Oh, yeah?
2: Yeah, and for Tom and for Grace.
0: And for me, too.
2: Yeah.
3: What kind of clothes?
2: I can make white man clothes or I can make Indian clothes. I make jackets out of deerskin and dresses. I make commercially tanned deerskin jackets and smoke tanned jackets, beaded or plain, whatever way you want it.
3: Jeez. Mm. I could use a jacket.
2: Yeah. You want to order one?
3: Sure.
2: Yeah. I'll need to measure you.
3: Okay.
2: Yeah,
3: right.
2: You look like you need your... Let me measure you. Here,
3: okay.
2: Turn around.
3: All right, turn around.
4: Oh, my God.
2: Okay.
4: That's how you measure?
2: Around the chest here, that's a size 46. And down here, I think it's about a size 49.
4: And you can just tell by putting your arms around them?
2: That's right, yeah.
4: Yeah, you know, my grandmother used to do that kind of hide stuff.
2: Yeah.
4: I always thought that was very interesting.
3: It's very traditional, isn't it?
4: Yeah, very traditional.
2: But more traditional is the buffalo.
3: Oh, yeah.
2: Yeah.
4: Speaking of buffalo and traditions, you know, we got this letter from Jane Fonda. And she had this vision about a crystal buffalo.
2: Jane Fonda?
4: Yeah. What do you think that means?
3: It was a giant buffalo with crystal horns.
2: No, it's just coming to me. And she thought, well, the real people that really know all of these answers to these things, there's the buffalo, there's the crystal, and it's a vision, and it's all connected. So I need to write to my friends in Canada because they have all of the answers. And actually what that's doing is opening the door for us to invite her to come up. So that's actually what the vision is. She wants to come up here.
3: Oh.
4: Well, I think we better sign off.
3: Yeah, it was great having you on the show.
4: Yeah, thanks a lot, Martha.
2: Oh, thanks for
0: inviting me. Home and Martha, I really learned a lot from you this afternoon.
1: That was great. Martha Campia was so interesting. And you know, what she said made a lot of sense.
3: What exactly did she say that made sense?
1: About the letter and the giant buffalo.
0: With crystal horns.
1: That person is crying out for communication and for identity.
3: Jasper.
0: So, is it time to...
1: That's right, Gracie. It's time to spin the wheels.
3: The Indian name wheels?
1: Jane's not interested in giant buffaloes with crystal horns. What she really wants is an Indian name.
5: And we're going to let her have it.
1: That's what we're here for.
5: Look, why don't we just write her and ask her if she wants an Indian name?
0: White people have a tough time asking for things like that.
1: That's right, Tom. They're more used to taking than asking.
5: Why not? All Fonda can do is sue us.
1: That's the spirit, Tom. Why don't you start us off by spinning the first wheel? They really look great spinning together like that. Okay, here we go. Let's see.
0: The first name is Barbara.
1: The second name is Floppy.
5: And the third name is Tomahawk?
1: Barbara Floppy Tomahawk. Okay. Hey, that's a really good name. Barbara Floppy Tomahawk. What do you think, Tom?
5: Well, I think we're okay as long as Fonda doesn't find out.
1: Why don't you write her, Tom, and give her the good news?
5: Aren't we about out of time?
0: How about a quick recipe?
5: Let's just finish the show, have some coffee.
0: Which reminds me, did either of you pay for
5: Yes.
1: Sorry, but we're going to have to wait for that recipe, Gracie. We've run out of time.
5: And none too soon.
1: Thanks for joining us. And don't forget, you can write us with your questions and answers at Box 555, Edmonton, Alberta, T5J2P4. In the meantime, this is Jasper Friendly Bear.
0: And Gracie Heavyhand.
5: And Tom King saying,
6: Bye for now.
1: And don't forget, stay calm.
0: Be brave.
1: Wait for the signs.
5: Jasper, every time you end the show, you say, stay calm, be brave, wait for the signs. You want to tell me what that's supposed to mean?
1: Boy, it would be hard to translate that into English.
5: It is in English.
1: No, that is the translation.
5: Oh.
1: What do you think we should tell Jane Fonda about her giant buffalo?
0: Tell her she should get some professional help.
5: Barbara Floppy Tomahawk. She's a wonder if Ted Turner can pick up this show in Atlanta.
0: No worry there. My mother can't even get it on the reserve.
1: Maybe next time we'll get you an Indian name, Tom.
5: Jasper.

0: Well, there you have an early rendition of the Dead Dog Cafe. I'm just going to go through the weather across the Yukon Territory at this hour before we get on with Neon Country. Right now in Beaver Creek, it is mostly cloudy and 2 degrees. In Burwash, it's mostly cloudy and 7 degrees with winds 15 from the southeast and gusting to 27. Carmax is the warm spot in the territory at 9 degrees, tied with Haines Junction, also at 9 degrees. Dawson City is cloudy and 1. In Faro, mostly cloudy and 6. In Mayo, it's mostly cloudy and 2 degrees. Old Crow is minus 3 with winds 26 from the north, gusting to 36. Pelly Ranch is 0 degrees. In Teslin, mostly cloudy and 8 degrees. Watson Lake is 9 degrees and mostly cloudy. And here in Whitehorse, outside the Shone FM studios, it is also 9 degrees and mostly cloudy.
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0: Yeah, it's good to be back here on another edition of Neon Country. And I'm going to start things off today with a little bit of Gretchen Wilson, actually. I've got Gretchen with Ella Langley singing Here for the Party. And here it is on Neon Country on Shone FM.

Ah, there's the two Lukes. That's Luke Bryan with Luke Combs singing Finders Keepers. We had Tim and the Glory Boys before them with If I Go Missin', and Gretchen Wilson with A Little Help from Ella Langley on Here for the Party, starting off the show today. My name is Patrick Jacobson. 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We're broadcasting to you from Whitehorse here in the Yukon, and we're reaching you everywhere in the Yukon and even in northern BC and over in Northwest Territories. And if you're listening from any of those places, hello to you and welcome to the show. I'm going to play the latest from Zach Top for you right now. This is called Good Girls and Cowgirls, and here it is on Neon Country.

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Oh, having a little issue getting this song going here. Let's try this again. All right, we'll try a different one. Here's Nicole Summerlin, Let It Burn.

Well, from her new album, Crisco, that is Miranda Lambert with Ella Langley on that one. That's called Snakeskin Boots. And Miranda Lambert co-wrote Choosin' Texas, which was Ella Langley's big breakout hit earlier this year from her Dandelion record. So it's nice to see those two working together again on such a great new song. Before them, we heard Nicole Summerlin, and that was called Let It Burn. Nicole was at least originally out of British Columbia. I'm not sure where she's living right now, so I'm going to have to look that up for you. And we had Zach Top off the top of that set with Good Girls and Cowgirls, which is his latest single. And right now, I'm going to play something from Shania Twain's Little Miss Twain album. I've been playing this one a lot lately, as regular listeners will already know. And yeah, quite like this one. It's got a real Yukon vibe to it, clearly influenced by the Yukon and by Robert Service's poetry. This is called Stranger Things, and here it's playing for you now.

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Yeah, there's Riley Green for you. That's from his That's Just Me record, and that's called Think As You Drunk. If you've been watching The Voice this year, you'll have seen Riley Green as one of the coaches, or sorry, I should say one of the judges, or I guess they're coaches too. I don't know. I've seen a couple episodes of it, and it's been pretty funny, actually. He's been pretty entertaining to watch. Before that, we had Kenny Chesney, and that was Carry On, and Shania Twain starting off that set with Stranger Things from her Little Miss Twain record. And, we're getting really close to the news here, so I got maybe just enough time to squeeze this one in. This is Katie St. Germain, Salt in the Wound.

0: From the National Newsroom of the Canadian Press, I'm Karen Rebo. New documents from the FBI allege an American helped the Tumbler Ridge, BC shooter prepare for and live stream the February mass killing. Investigators say 30-year-old James Bryant communicated online daily with 18-year-old Jesse Van Rootselaar for months. An agent alleges Bryant provided money, tactical advice, and encouragement shortly before the teen killed her mother and brother and then drove to a school and killed six more people before taking her own life. Mike Harrington is a special agent in charge with the FBI in Seattle.
1: I read a lot of court documents, including some that discuss incredibly heinous acts of violence. But this complaint was particularly difficult to read, in part because of the casual tone these two individuals used when discussing the mass taking of innocent lives that was being planned.
0: Bryant is charged in Washington state with conspiracy to murder people in a foreign country and could face life imprisonment. 3 years after the October 7th Hamas attack on Israel, Jewish communities across Canada say life has changed dramatically because anti-Semitism has increased. Montreal Rabbi Lisa Grushkow, whose temple was firebombed in June, says the anniversary for Jews in Canada marks 3 years of fear. Grushkow says the best thing someone could do is invite non-Jewish friends to attend services at a synagogue so they can see the level of security now required just so people can feel comfortable going inside to pray.
2: One of the people who's in charge of our security here says something really wise. She says the reason that they are there is for people not to be afraid to come in, so that people do come in and feel comfortable. And so there's sometimes a fine line between letting people know that we've got these precautions and that our systems are in place, and thank God they're working.
0: Police data shows Jewish communities have been the most frequently targeted group in hate crime since 2023, despite making up less than 1% of Canada's population. Quebec's outgoing Premier Christine Fréchette has announced she is stepping down as leader of the Coalition Avenir Quebec in the wake of her party's crushing defeat in Monday's election. She'll stay on as Premier until Parti Québécois leader Paul St-Pierre Plamondon is sworn in. For his part, he says a referendum on sovereignty is not among his immediate priorities.
3: There's a responsibility to be coherent and to go forward with what you actually promised.
0: He doesn't plan to arrange the sovereignty vote until after Donald Trump leaves the White House. And 95-year-old Frenchman Henri B. Kagan and Japan's Kenzo Soi have won the Nobel Prize in Chemistry for solving the mystery of mirror images in chemical molecules. The chair of the Nobel Committee for Chemistry praised their work as spectacular. He said the duo's discoveries have been decisive for chemists who design reactions for the manufacture of pharmaceuticals. This is the Canadian Press. In sports, Toronto Maple Leafs captain Austin Matthews had three assists and scored in overtime. And number one overall pick Gavin McKenna registered his first NHL goal in the Leafs' 5-4 comeback win over the Nashville Predators. McKenna says being held off the score sheet through his first three games was weighing on him.
4: I think just every single game I've been trying to get better, and I thought obviously tonight was my best one.
0: Elsewhere last night, Detroit skated past the Ottawa Senators 5-3, and the Stanley Cup champion Carolina Hurricanes spoiled the Canadiens' home opener with a 6-4 win. And in Major League Baseball playoffs, the San Diego Padres edged Milwaukee 4-3 to force a Game 4 with the Brewers in their best-of-five National Division Series. And Kike Hernandez and Freddie Freeman hit homers in the fourth as the Dodgers beat Atlanta 3-1 to take a 2-1 lead in their series. Both NLs series will resume play tonight, along with both American League series. From the Canadian Press, I'm Karen Rebo.
5: Thank you, Karen. Let's take a look at the weather around the Yukon Territory this hour. Currently, in Beaver Creek, it's mostly cloudy and 2 degrees. In Burwash, it's 7 degrees, mostly cloudy. Winds there are 15 from the southeast, gusting to 27. In Carmax, 9 degrees. That's one of the warm spots in the territory. Dawson City, cloudy and 1 degree. In Faro, mostly cloudy and 6 degrees. Haines Junction, also 9 degrees. In Mayo, it is 2 degrees and mostly cloudy. In Old Crow, it's minus 3 and pretty windy there. It's 26 from the north, gusting to 36. In Teslin, it's 8 degrees and mostly cloudy. Watson Lake, It's under light rain and it's 9 degrees there. And here in Whitehorse, outside the Shone FM studios, it is mostly cloudy and 9 degrees. 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My name is Patrick Jacobson, and it's great to be here with this second hour of Top 40 in Contemporary Country Music. And right now, here's something from Brett Kissel and Dierks Bentley. This is Hurtin' Songs on Neon Country.

0: Yeah, come on. That's Shawnee Kish and Ride at Dawn. Great rockin' new country tune. We had Presley Haley before that with Busy, and Brett Kissel and Dierks Bentley starting off that set with Hurtin' Songs. We'll be back with more music right after these messages.
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0: All right, let's carry on with some more music here, shall we? I've got a new song from Dasha. This is called Memo, and here it is on Shone FM, Neon Country.

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1: All right, you heard Stella Lefty with Boston. She's got the number one, well, that is the number one song in Canada on the country music charts right now. Before that was Tyla Rodriguez and Honky Tonk Healin' and Dasha with Memo. Right now, this is Alyssa Bonagura from America's Backroads, and this is called Small Town Tuesday.

Well, that's a little Lainey Wilson with John Mayer singing Phone Keys Wallet. And before that, I had some Chris Stapleton in there for Frank Jack. That is White Horse. And we had Alyssa Bonagura with Small Town Tuesday. Who you gonna be? My name is Patrick Jacobson. This is Neon Country on Indigenous Radio, Shone FM, the beat of a different drummer. And got about, 40 minutes or so of music. Well, sorry, no, 20 minutes or so of music left here for you. I'm going to get things rolling with some Casey Musgraves. This is called Dry Spell. And here it is on Neon Country on Shone FM.

That was Casey Bruner from, well, it's actually just on a single on its own. That's called Girls Are Going Out. And we had Owen Riegling before that with Love, Hate, Love. We had some Carter Faith in there with Betty, Roger Gabriel with Truck for Sale, and Casey Musgraves starting off that lengthy set of music. That was called Dry Spell. My name is Patrick Jacobson. You are listening to Neon Country here on Indigenous Radio, Shone FM, the beat of a different drummer. And we've got William Carlett coming up next with the Drive Home Show, playing all of your favorite classic rock hits. And that'll be on right after the news. So right now, I've got maybe just enough time to squeeze in a couple tracks here. So I'm going to start things off with a little Megan Patrick here. This is called Safe Place to Break, and here it is on Neon Country.

0: From the National Newsroom of the Canadian Press, I'm Karen Rebo. New documents from the FBI allege an American helped the Tumbler Ridge, BC shooter prepare for and live stream the February mass killing. Investigators say 30-year-old James Bryant communicated online daily with 18-year-old Jesse Van Rootselaar for months. An agent alleges Bryant provided money, tactical advice, and encouragement shortly before the teen killed her mother and brother and then drove to a school and killed six more people before taking her own life. Mike Harrington is a special agent in charge with the FBI in Seattle.
1: I read a lot of court documents, including some that discuss incredibly heinous acts of violence. But this complaint was particularly difficult to read, in part because of the casual tone these two individuals used when discussing the mass taking of innocent lives that was being planned.
0: Bryant is charged in Washington state with conspiracy to murder people in a foreign country and could face life imprisonment. 3 years after the October 7th Hamas attack on Israel, Jewish communities across Canada say life has changed dramatically because anti-Semitism has increased. Montreal Rabbi Lisa Grushkow, whose temple was firebombed in June, says the anniversary for Jews in Canada marks 3 years of fear. Grushkow says the best thing someone could do is invite non-Jewish friends to attend services at a synagogue so they can see the level of security now required just so people can feel comfortable going inside to pray.
2: One of the people who's in charge of our security here says something really wise. She says the reason that they are there is for people not to be afraid to come in, so that people do come in and feel comfortable. And so there's sometimes a fine line between letting people know that we've got these precautions and that our systems are in place, and thank God they're working.
0: Police data shows Jewish communities have been the most frequently targeted group in hate crime since 2023, despite making up less than 1% of Canada's population. Quebec's outgoing Premier Christine Fréchette has announced she is stepping down as leader of the Coalition Avenir Quebec in the wake of her party's crushing defeat in Monday's election. She'll stay on as Premier until Parti Québécois leader Paul St-Pierre Plamondon is sworn in. For his part, he says a referendum on sovereignty is not among his immediate priorities.
3: There's a responsibility to be coherent and to go forward with what you actually promised.
0: He doesn't plan to arrange the sovereignty vote until after Donald Trump leaves the White House. And 95-year-old Frenchman Henri B. Kagan and Japan's Kenzo Soi have won the Nobel Prize in Chemistry for solving the mystery of mirror images in chemical molecules. The chair of the Nobel Committee for Chemistry praised their work as spectacular. He said the duo's discoveries have been decisive for chemists who design reactions for the manufacture of pharmaceuticals. This is the Canadian Press. In sports, Toronto Maple Leafs captain Austin Matthews had three assists and scored in overtime. And number one overall pick Gavin McKenna registered his first NHL goal in the Leafs' 5-4 comeback win over the Nashville Predators. McKenna says being held off the score sheet through his first three games was weighing on him.
4: I think just every single game I've been trying to get better, and I thought obviously tonight was my best one.
0: Elsewhere last night, Detroit skated past the Ottawa Senators 5-3, and the Stanley Cup champion Carolina Hurricanes spoiled the Canadiens' home opener with a 6-4 win. And in Major League Baseball playoffs, the San Diego Padres edged Milwaukee 4-3 to force a Game 4 with the Brewers in their best-of-five National Division Series. And Kike Hernandez and Freddie Freeman hit homers in the fourth as the Dodgers beat Atlanta 3-1 to take a 2-1 lead in their series. Both NLs series will resume play tonight, along with both American League series. From the Canadian Press, I'm Karen Rebo.
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That was Tom Cochrane, the Red Rider, the untouchable one. And that song, when I was listening to it, it kind of reminded me of the highlights I saw last night of our Gavin McKenna. His mom and dad must be so proud of him because he scored his first goal in the NHL. And that goal, if you're a hockey player, you know, you can't take that away from him. And it was one wicked shot that beat a darn good goalie. And for all of us out here, including Shonovim, we're also proud of them.

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0: That was John Cougar Mellencamp, Rumble Seat. And before that, we heard Salute, Game Dance cover here on Shona FM with your host, William Curlick, on Drive Home Show. Our time right now is 3:29 in our beautiful city. We've gone up a degree since I started, and it's plus 9.
1: Hi, my name is Kate. I used to be a prisoner. So was my husband. And so were the kids. For their sake, we had to escape. So I said, let's turn off our devices and go outside. Now we can escape pickleball.
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0: get it up. That was Jackson Browne, The Pretender. And before that, we heard the Cars, Shake It Up. And we're going to be shaking it up here. We'll have a ad come from the City Matters. And before that, I'd like to mention again, I was so thrilled to see our hockey star from the Yukon actually score his first goal with the Toronto Maple Leafs. And Gavin sure did us proud. And the thing that comes to mind is the 10 years that I was working as a volunteer for the Yukon Indian Hockey Association way back in the early 90s. Back then, it was all volunteer helpers. And one year, there was only three of us running that tournament. It was me, Chuck Tobin, and my wife, Kim. And who would have thought that somebody like Gavin would eventually play in the Yukon Indian Hockey Association tournament one day and make his way to the NHL? Wow, who would have thought that?
1: It's time for City Matters, sponsored by the City of Whitehorse.
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0: From the National Newsroom of the Canadian Press, I'm Jason White. New federal legislation will block access to medical assistance in dying for people who only suffer from mental illness. Justice Minister Sean Fraser says the bill will also decriminalize advanced requests for MAID.
1: Canada has decided to include in its legislation a decision to grant access to medical assistance in dying to people who have provided consent at a time when they still have capacity, but know that they have been diagnosed with an illness that will take that capacity from them subsequently. These are not easy decisions, but we believe that they are the correct ones.
0: But he says the provinces will decide whether to provide advance requests. That decision sets up a patchwork of access across the country. Canada's public safety minister says it would be irresponsible to disclose the type of guns used in the Tumbler Ridge mass shooting. An FBI complaint says the killer intended to use weapons, including an SKS rifle previously confiscated by police. Public Safety Minister Gary Anandasangari says an expert panel is reviewing whether to ban semi-automatic SKS weapons. Michigan Republican Mike Rogers has broken with U.S. President Donald Trump on his trade war with Canada, releasing a new ad in a tight election race for the U.S. Senate.
2: And here in Michigan, we know that Canada is not our enemy. We need to end this tariff war now.
0: Trump says he's taken the ad as Rogers calling on Canada to make a trade deal. Today is the third anniversary of the October 7th Hamas attack on Israel that led to the ongoing war in Gaza. Prime Minister Mark Carney says addressing anti-Semitism is a job for all Canadians.
3: And it's above and beyond protection is about the ability to truly thrive, live their lives freely and openly, and thrive as Jewish people in Canada.
0: Carney points to the government's anti-hate law passed earlier this year and $75 million for additional security at places of worship, but he acknowledges more needs to be done. Industry Minister Melanie Joly is threatening the full force of the law over a U.S. steel company's Canadian job commitments. Cleveland-Cliffs committed to maintaining jobs at Hamilton, Ontario-based Stelco when the government approved its takeover in 2024. But the U.S. owner now plans to lay off up to 500 Stelco workers because of American steel tariffs.
4: I'm an only child, no one could have made another.
0: Drake and Jesse Reyes will be toasted with special achievement honors at this year's SoCan Awards. The two Toronto musicians are among the artists being celebrated at the annual gala for Canadian songwriters, composers, and music publishers. Reyes will get the International Achievement Award for representing Canada on the global stage, while Drake will claim his fifth consecutive award for Songwriter of the Year in the performer category. This is the Canadian Press. In sports, the depleted Edmonton Oilers got some help at forward before their game tonight at Anaheim. The Oilers acquired Swedish center Filip Hollander from Pittsburgh today in exchange for defenseman Spencer Stastny. The Oilers are currently without several players on their front lines. Elsewhere in the NHL tonight, the Winnipeg Jets welcome Colorado. Two American League teams are going for sweeps of their division series. The Chicago White Sox are on the field right now with a 2-0 lead over the Cleveland Guardians. Later, the Tampa Bay Rays take that same advantage into their game against the Yankees in New York. Over in the National League, the Los Angeles Dodgers take a 2-1 lead into Atlanta, while the Milwaukee Brewers lead San Diego 2-1. Canada Soccer says Stephen Eustachio's injury in last night's 1-0 friendly loss to the United States does not appear to be serious. The Swansea midfielder was x-rayed after falling hard to the turf. Canada's vice captain stayed in the game temporarily before being substituted at halftime. From the Canadian Press, I'm Jason White.

know, status quo, whatever you want. Whatever you want to hear, just give me a call at 668-6676, and I'll play it for you and all the listeners out there in Radio Land. And for those of you, the traffic here on 2nd Avenue, as far as I could see, is moving. Nothing like yesterday, where an accident on the Alaska Highway pretty well put the whole north end of the city into a traffic jam like I've never seen before.

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0: That was a request for a Fleetwood Mac song, and it was specific for the Rumours album. And there was 11 songs on the Rumours album, and of course picked the Secondhand News. And the good guitar player on that band was Lindsey Buckingham. So all of those information on that album.
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3: 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The closing date for this position will be October 14th at 4 p.m. Please email your resume to Denise Beatty, General Manager, at gm@shonafm.com.
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8: It's October 7th, and that can only mean happy birthday to Smokin' Dave Hope, longtime bass player for Kansas. In 1983, Dave and Kansas singer Kerry Livgren left the group to form a Christian rock band called AD. The band never really took off, so Dave left them too and became a priest in the Anglican Church. Carry on wayward, son. Birthday wishes also go out to John Mellencamp. John once worked on a musical with Stephen King called The Ghost Brothers of Darkland County. John composed the music and Stephen wrote the script. The musical premiered in Atlanta in 2012, and it was about two brothers forced to spend the night in a haunted cabin. Or as I like to call it, every episode of The Hardy Boys. Hey, follow me on Twitter at Paul Schaefer. The spelling is S-H-A-F-F-E-R.

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1: This is Stuart Cardinal Bunnell with the Shonathem News. The government of Yukon has tabled a bill to extend cancer presumption to wildland firefighters. In a media release, the Yukon government announced that it had introduced Bill No. 6 to amend the Workers' Safety and Compensation Act with proposed changes that would expand the definition of a firefighter to include wildland forest firefighters in cancer presumption. In the release, Minister responsible for the Workers' Safety and Compensation Board, Laura Lang, says that updating the legislation honors the significance of wildland firefighters' service and reflects a commitment to supporting them. In response, Yukon NDP leader Kate White issued a statement in support of the amendment, saying that wildland firefighters should not have had to fight so long for presumptive cancer coverage. According to the Yukon government's release, amendments to the Workers' Safety and Compensation Act are subject to approval in the Yukon Legislative Assembly. Yukon Major Crimes Unit is investigating a homicide in Watson Lake. In a media release, Watson Lake RCMP says that it responded to a call of an injured male at approximately 4:15 p.m. on October 3rd. According to the release, emergency medical services provided immediate life-saving care once police located the male, but he was later pronounced deceased. Court documents identified the male as Alvin Stone. The release goes on to say that Watson Lake RCMP found the incident suspicious and identified, located, and arrested the suspect immediately. 37-year-old Watson Lake resident Jennifer Jules was charged with second-degree murder. Her next court appearance is set for October 15th in Whitehorse. Police say in the release that Yukon Major Crimes Unit and additional RCMP units continue to investigate the incident and encourage anyone with information to contact Watson Lake RCMP. The City of Whitehorse is inviting residents to provide input on the development of its Housing Action Plan. In a media release, the city says that the Housing Action Plan builds on the work of the Housing Needs Assessment published in January by identifying actions that the city can take to support a wide range of housing options and address housing challenges. According to the release, residents can provide input by completing an online survey. In the release, the city says that the 5 to 10 minute survey shares key findings from the Housing Needs Assessment and asks for input on some ideas that the city is exploring. Residents can complete the survey until Friday, October 23rd. To complete the survey or to learn more about the city's housing action plan, visit whitehorse.ca. 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

0: That was Def Leppard, Hysteria, starting off the last half hour of the middle frame of your Drive Home show with your host William Carlick on Shone FM. And the traffic on 2nd Avenue looks like it's moving pretty good. There's no backups and everybody's on their way home. 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
1: 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Celebrated Canadian Indigenous writer and storyteller Richard Van Camp is Yukon Public Library's guest author from October 14th to the 18th. On Wednesday, October the 14th, join Richard in conversation with Stephanie Joe for the Indigenous Book Club featuring the novel Beast, followed by the film Inkwo for When the Starving Return at the Kwanlandun Cultural Center. On Thursday, October the 15th, Richard will visit Teslin's Community Library to present a story time at 11 a.m. On Friday, October the 16th, Richard will head to Haines Junction for an author talk at 7 p.m. at the St. Elias Convention Center. On Saturday, register for one or two workshops exploring the craft of fiction and an afternoon film screening of Three Feathers and Miracle Stories. Richard returns to Whitehorse on Sunday, October the 18th, for story time at the Whitehorse Public Library. 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

0: That was Glass Tiger, Rhythm of Your Love. Before that, we heard Electric Light Orchestra, Rock and Roll is King. Definitely, that's what we play here on Chono FM with your host, William Kerlick. Our time right now is 4:52. And our temperature is still sitting at plus 9, and it's mostly cloudy. But that's pretty nice out there, as far as I could see.
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0: From the National Newsroom of the Canadian Press, I'm Jason White. British Columbia NDP leader David Eby says social media companies must be held accountable to report conversations about causing harm. An FBI complaint details extensive online conversations involving the Tumblr Ridge shooter before February's deadly attack. Eby claims that tech companies won't do the right thing without legal obligations. Canada will not allow people suffering from a mental illness to access medical assistance in dying. But the Liberal government's planned legislation will also decriminalize advance requests for people who are at risk of losing their capacity to consent. Conservative MP Michael Cooper claims the Justice Minister's deliberately sowing division by tying the two together.
1: The minister has quite deliberately tried to tie in to what is where there is clear consensus, where there is a clear path, which is to put an indefinite pause, an entirely new issue, which are advance requests.
0: Christian think tank Cartus, that opposes MAID, and the disability rights group Inclusion Canada both celebrate the fact a planned expansion for mental illness will now not go ahead, but they also have concerns about advance requests for MAID. Industry Minister Melanie Joly's threatening the full force of the law over a U.S. steel company's Canadian jobs commitments. She says Cleveland Cliffs cannot use the trade war to justify cutting positions it committed to keeping when it bought Hamilton-based steel plant Stelco in 2024.
2: The CEO of Cleveland Cliffs that owns Stelco has clearly said that he's in favor of these U.S. tariffs against steelworkers. And so they cannot say that this is now act of God or force majeure and basically say that now they cannot commit.
0: The government's demanded the company explain how it will meet its jobs commitments. Joly says Ottawa will pursue enforcement action if the company does not respond. A conservative motion to extend federal relief on diesel has been defeated in the House of Commons. The motion included ending all federal taxes on diesel until Canada Day. Canada's Weston family's putting $8.9 billion U.S. into buying U.S. drugstore Boots. Amar Singh with consultancy firm Kantar says the deal is a win-win for Boots and Weston-backed businesses Loblaw Companies and Shoppers Drug Mart.
3: The shelf design in the U.K., the merchandising mix, some of that will percolate into the Loblaw ecosystem through Shoppers Drug Mart, but I don't think inherently you'll see Boots store in Canada because Shoppers Drug Mart is just such a strong brand.
0: The Westons are set to buy Boots through their family holding company, Whittington Investments. The deal is expected to close in the first quarter of next year. This is the Canadian Press. In sports, the depleted Edmonton Oilers have received a boost before their game in Anaheim tonight. The Oilers acquired Swedish center Filip Hollander from Pittsburgh in exchange for defenseman Spencer Stastny. The Oilers are down several players on their front lines right now. Other NHL action tonight sees the Winnipeg Jets hosting Colorado. Two American League teams are going for sweeps of their division series. The Chicago White Sox are on the field with a 2-0 lead over the Cleveland Guardians. The Tampa Bay Rays will take that same advantage into their game against the Yankees in New York. Canada Soccer says the injury Stephen Eustachio sustained in last night's 1-0 friendly loss to the U.S. does not appear to be serious. And Canadian short track speed skating star William Dangenou is trying his hand at long track. Speed Skating Canada says the five-time world champion is